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13: It's a good looking Friday afternoon across the area. It is cool. If you wanted fall weather, you have it. And it's going to be great for high school football games and also the Tulsa State Fair. Looking for temperatures this evening in the 60s and a chilly northeast breeze of about 10 to 15 miles per hour. So you probably need a jacket. For tomorrow, clouds will slowly clear from the north to the south, but it'll take a while. High of 75. Your Sunday, partly mostly sunny, gorgeous, 78. From News on 6, I'm meteorologist Travis Mark.
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0: unveiling there of Ryan Field. If you have not jumped on social media, maybe you haven't turned on the broadcast of the game. My goodness, the $875 million venue is off the charts spectacular. I mean, that's going to be recruiting tool through and through. I'm going to have to maybe make the road trip in my Illini. I take on the intrastate rival. I'm going to put that in air quotes. It's more of a rivalry game for Northwestern than it is us downstate. Patrons, but I mean, unbelievable field, unbelievable start for Northwestern. They push Indiana to the limit last week. If they hang on to this, even if they don't win in convincing fashion, Pat, I'm beginning to believe that Northwestern's a hell of a lot better than any of us accounted for. Maybe they're an 8-win team. Maybe this is a team that emerges out of left field and somehow makes the college football playoff. You see one of those instances every single year. I'm not trying to get ahead of myself, but a very impressive start, to say the least, of the Northwestern Wildcats. Wow, wow, wow. Taking down Penn State right now, 10-0, nearing the end of the first quarter. And they're already on the move, just got a 16-yard gain on the ground. So they're almost at midfield and looking to put more points on the board there in Evanston.
1: Yeah, and the big news in this one is Penn State's star receiver, Kobe Howard, is out for this game. He got hurt last week. He's not playing tonight. He had 344 receiving yards and 2 touchdowns on the young season. So without him, Penn State not being able to move the football. Rocco Becht, 4 of 6 for 44 yards. Aiden Childs did a great job against Indiana last week. They have struggled to run the football coming into the night. You wouldn't know it, Brad. They've run the ball 15 times as a team for 107 yards. Caleb Komalafe's got 56 yards. Joseph Hyman's got 49. They are running all over Penn State so far in this game. And, they're going to face a 3rd and long to start the second quarter, but their defense has been the story so far, pitching a shutout at 10-0. All right, let's get to Blacksburg. Virginia Tech and Pitt, both undefeated, both 4-0 going into tonight, and we've got a shootout going on right now.
0: Yeah.
1: At the beautiful Lane Stadium. It's Vatech 24, Pitt 21. Ethan Grunkmeyer's got 261 yards and 2 touchdowns for the Hokies. Mason Heinschel only thrown for 94 yards and a touchdown for Pitt, but they have done a good job of taking advantage of some short fields. Virginia Tech went up early in this game, 14-0. But Pitt, all of a sudden, they woke up and they turned an interception from Grunkmeyer into a touchdown that has now got this at a 3-point game at halftime here. So, look, we talk about Miami in the ACC. Of course, they are first and foremost in that conversation. But after that, Brad, it feels like anybody's game to see who's going to get to the ACC title game. Dabo Sweeney and Clemson playing well. Duke undefeated. And then so is Pitt and Virginia Tech. Or look, Virginia had a great start. Then they lost to West Virginia. We know SMU obviously is in that conversation, but they've got a conference loss. So does Louisville. So there's been a lot of parity in the ACC. Winner of this game is going to put themselves in real good position to make a charge at the ACC title game.
0: Yeah, just a glance at the box score. It's very odd this game is even this close. As you mentioned, the short fields, a turnover game, that has played a pivotal factor for Pitt. But Virginia Tech leading by just 3 at the half. They have outgained Pittsburgh, let's say 318 total yards to 140, Pat. If you just look at that stat alone, you're probably thinking, well, Virginia Tech's up by what, 10 points at a minimum? Maybe a couple of touchdowns? No, it's only a 3-point margin. I kind of like the Hokies to do the, hokey pokey, turn themselves around here in the second half and win this thing going away. But if they keep shooting themselves in the foot and giving Pittsburgh short fields, it could be the contrary to that story.
1: Yes, sir. All right, Brad, your Football Friday is coming to a close, brother. We still got 2 hours coming up here in the solo portion, but we'll bid you adieu here for the weekend. This feels like we've got a real slobber knocker of a weekend coming up with college football and the NFL. I can't wait to chat with you about it on Monday at 6 p.m. Eastern, man.
0: And I'm going to go to war with adult beverages at the tailgate, Illinois, and kick off until 3:15. Pray for my liver. I'm out!
1: Oh, yeah. Oh, yeah. And we got a big weekend of playoff baseball coming up, so we got a lot to get to here over the next 2 hours. Producer Brandon Combs and I will go head-to-head on our college football picks, but coming up next, I'm not worried about Pittsburgh's start. And for the Browns, yeah, it's time to embrace the truth. They're for real.
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2: Defense, that can't happen. Just cannot happen. And so many of those plays have been happening too often this year for the Steelers. And I like Patrick Graham. I think he's a well-respected defensive coordinator. I think he's doing a decent job, but he hasn't been perfect. The Steelers players sure as hell haven't been perfect. And, you know, again, like I said, part of it is, yeah, the Browns are actually a good football team, but the Steelers gave up nearly 400 yards of offense to them. And for stretches, they were good, but for three possessions in a row in that second quarter, they couldn't stop a lick. They couldn't stop a nosebleed. So I feel like that's kind of going to be the whole Steelers season, as it feels like it's been for the last several years. Ups and downs, wins that they shouldn't have, losses that they shouldn't have, and they'll slog their way to a 9-8 record, maybe 10-7. Maybe they get in as a wild card team, and then they'll probably get pummeled in the wild card round. If you feel like you're watching the same movie, you are, as a Steelers fan. And I know that it's painful. I know that it's frustrating. It's like a Clockwork Orange. Your eyelids are taped open watching the same thing over and over and over again. You just knew. You just knew that on that final drive, Deshaun Watson was going to beat you. And if you thought otherwise, then you are too much of an optimist. 310-840-4910. That being said, I did pick the Steelers as a playoff team. I did pick them to go 10-7. This is kind of exactly where I thought they would be at 2-2 through four games. Now, I didn't think they would. I didn't think they'd beat the Bengals and then lose to the Browns. I probably had that one opposite. But they're 2-2. And Rodgers is also emblematic of this team. Wildly high ups and wildly low downs. He's a roller coaster right now. 22 of 40, 299 yards, three touchdowns, two interceptions last night. He has some plays. He still has some throws where you just go, wow, only Aaron Rodgers can do that. And again, on that final drive, well, the penultimate drive where they score the touchdown and get the two-point conversion to tie it, I mean, every single throw he made was right on the freaking money. Every single one. I mean, the 22-yard fade down the sideline to Metcalf to get, you know, he gets pushed out of bounds. Two plays later, goes right back to him and puts the ball only where DK Metcalf can catch it. I mean, that was a gorgeous throw. And then the touchdown pass to Pat Freiermuth, the touchdown pass earlier in the game to Darnell Washington. Beautiful. I mean, there's vintage Rodgers. But then you have the interceptions that he threw. The interception to start the second quarter when the Steelers had all the momentum. They come out of the gate with a 17-play, 78-yard drive that takes up 10 minutes. And the Browns barely have the football. They punted away twice, and you're thinking, all right, this might be a blowout. And then out of nowhere, Rodgers throws up a meatball to Denzel Ward. And late in the game, the final throw of the game, you might think, well, Pat, it was desperation mode. You know, they needed a near Hail Mary to get in field goal range. If you go back and watch the final play, they snap it to Rodgers. He rolls out to the right, kind of a quasi Hail Mary. They had a timeout, so he tried to throw it like 40 yards so they can get field goal range. And he tries chucking it up for Roman Wilson. It gets picked off by Grant Delpit. If you go back and watch that, DK Metcalf was open underneath. Rodgers never took his eye off Roman Wilson. He wanted to throw the ball there and there only. If he looked back across the middle of the field, DK Metcalf underneath could have absolutely made a play to get him to like the Browns 45, 40-yard line. Yeah, it would have been like a 60-yarder, but he was open. And Rodgers missed him. And as great as Aaron Rodgers is, and yes, he's got his flaws at 42 years old. And yes, he's not very mobile anymore. And yes, he got sacked five times. A lot of that was on the Steelers' offensive line. I mean, they can't protect him. The Browns' pass rush was all over him. So

0: A lot of this was not his fault. Steelers offensive line still has major question marks. But Rod, I mean, there were certain plays. Rodgers snaps the ball and he's got Browns defenders literally in his face. Me and Combs were laughing about it. We're like, dude, he is under fire. He got sacked 5 times. So again, that being said, there are times his pocket presence, it's not that of a Hall of Famer. A lot of times he kind of steps up into pass rushers. He moves around in the pocket right into sacks. So he's a roller coaster right now, man. He's got some plays that drops your jaw, and he's got some plays that are like, oh, geez, like he's cooked. He doesn't have any more. And it's crazy that they can have those wild swings from possession to possession, from within a possession. They need to find some consistency. And then the other biggest takeaway I have of this game, 310-840-4910, Pat Boyle, BetMGM, tonight, Westwood One Sports, is I'm not worried one freaking bit about the rifts and the arguments and the cursing at one another between Aaron Rodgers and Mike McCarthy. They've been around one another for basically 2 decades now. Obviously not all together in Green Bay, now here in Pittsburgh. They know each other. They're competitors. Rodgers knows this is his final year to do anything. I mean, literally, he's retiring. And so, yeah, he's not afraid to let you know when he's pissed off. I'm not worried one bit about Rodgers and McCarthy. He gets caught on the broadcast yesterday in the huddle waiting for the call to come in from McCarthy, and he goes, then bleep and call it. And he kind of is showing up as head coach. They pan to McCarthy. He quite easily, with the lip reading, says, you effing a-hole. Like, it's so obvious. Because McCarthy, take a listen to the Steelers head coach. Here's Mike McCarthy afterwards, was asked about that that back and forth, if you will, that dialogue with his quarterback, Aaron Rodgers, and if the relationship between them is okay. Listen to Mike McCarthy.
1: Burke said something about some on the TV, but communication sometimes is not the best choice of words, but everybody's competing on the field. And I think what's said on the field, the way I grew up in this game, you know, usually stays on the field. That's not the case today. I understand that. But, yeah, any negative communication on my part, I wish I wouldn't use those words.
0: Yeah. I wish I wouldn't have called Rodgers a bleeping a-hole. That doesn't bother me. I'm not worried about their relationship falling apart. I mean, it basically fell apart in Green Bay. Now they're forced to be with one another here because they know that this could be, or for Rodgers, it's his final chance. And for Mike McCarthy, it could be his final chance at a head coaching gig. Like, it has to work. They have to put their differences aside and make it work. When it was in Green Bay, Rodgers was still in his prime. McCarthy was still a young coach somewhat. And, you know, there was a breakup. And it felt like it was an obvious one. Now they're like the two. And I say this, you know, jokingly, they're like the two like senior citizens that like get back together later in life because they're like, hey, I don't want to die alone. So you want to be together? Sure. Let's make this work, even though we might not like, we might hate each other. And I don't think they hate each other, but maybe they do. Either way, it doesn't matter. I'm not worried that their relationship is going to deteriorate and like and cost the Steelers their season. They're competitors. They want to win. It does irk me that Rodgers is very, like, he'll easily show up as teammates or show up as coaches. You know, he lip reading last week when Michael Pittman dropped the pass, looked like he basically said, hey, bleeping sucks. This guy bleeping sucks. And, you know, what would happen with McCarthy, that dialogue with one another, not afraid to show up as head coach. When adversity has faced Aaron Rodgers so far this season, he's easily irritated. And we would always cherish Tom Brady for that when he smashes a tablet on the sideline or when he yells at a teammate or what have you. It was, oh, Brady, he just wants to win, man. He's the ultimate competitor. So I don't want to sound like a hypocrite here. And again, I don't care that he said what he said to McCarthy, and I don't care that McCarthy said what he said to Rodgers. It kind of does irk me, though, that Rodgers will easily show up his teammates or his coaches as if he's played perfectly, because he hasn't. So I don't know. Maybe it's the Steelers seem like they're in panic mode. Maybe that's what I'm getting at here. TJ Watt grabbed the headset and looked like he was barking at Patrick Graham in the middle of the game when the Browns scored three straight touchdowns. It gives the vibes of a team that is not great at dealing with adversity. That is flappable. That it's easy to get under their skin. It's easy for them to get rattled. Now, I'm sure, again, the dog pound had a part in doing that. But I know there was probably a lot of people today. There will be a lot of people on Monday. Oh, Rodgers and McCarthy, this ain't going to work. No, it will work if they win. And they can curse at each other every single week. I don't give a damn. But Rodgers needs to play better. The Steelers' defense needs to play better. The offensive line, that's probably the biggest issue that I'm worried about, is the fact that he was under pressure constantly. And he's gotten used to having to get rid of the football quickly. But that's going to be a big concern for them down the stretch if they can't consistently protect him. Because you know what? I don't want to see this in his final year, but if he's getting sacked 4 or 5 times a game and he's getting hit as much as he has, he's going to get hurt. And I don't want to see that happen. I don't want to see it happen, because my heaviest debate, my most heated debate with Brad this summer was that he's going to throw more than 20 touchdown passes, and he's already at 7 through 4 games. So I like the track he's on. I'd like Aaron Rodgers to stay healthy. I'd like to watch him make the playoffs one final time in his final season. But man, they've got some big problems, the Steelers do. Now, it's not surprising. I think they can work through some of them. But again, it's just classic Pittsburgh Steelers the last couple of years. They win a game against the Bengals that you don't think they'll win, and then they lose a game against the Browns that you would think they would win that game. 310-840-4910. Let's get to your phone calls here. Dan is in Jersey. Next up on BetMGM tonight, he's a big Steelers fan. Dan, what's going on, man? How you feeling 24 hours later?
2: Oh, bro, there's so much frustration, man. I could be on the show for a half hour talking about it.
0: Yeah,
2: just gonna start.
0: Go ahead.
2: I want to say the thing with Rodgers getting sacked, if you go back and look at that, the offensive line gave him time for those 5 sacks. He just held on to the ball. And you kind of made the point when you were talking about the last play of the game when he threw that almost half Hail Mary, which I didn't think was needed with a timeout. Man, I lost my train of thought. But I'm just so frustrated. I'll get to my other point. You know, you see Rodgers yelling all over the place. You see the players yelling all over the place. You know, I know it was probably time for Tomlin to go, but you never saw this with his teams. He always had control of his teams. Mm. People are freaking out all over the place. And Rodgers is missing throws all over the place. I don't know, Pat.
0: Yeah, and so, Dan, does that worry you that it seems like the emotional volatility has been ratcheted up so much? Or do you think that maybe that it could be a good thing that guys like TJ Watt and Rodgers need to light some fires under some guys' asses?
2: I look at Rodgers more complaining, because when I see him miss throws, he's not complaining, but if he sees a receiver running the wrong route, he's over there yelling. I'm like, it's just too frustrating. It's a total lack of leadership. I really think Rodgers is more running this team than McCarthy.
0: Yeah, I mean, that's fair. Dan, I appreciate the call, man. I appreciate the call. Thank you for making it. And that's a very visibly frustrated Steelers fan there. You know, you look at their upcoming schedule here. They better find some wins coming up. They play the Colts, the Buccaneers, the Saints across the pond, and then the Browns again. Those are 4 winnable games. And you know what? Unfortunately, where they should be able to go 3-1, they'll probably end up going 2-2. And they'll probably be at 4-4, coming off the bye week, and then things get tough. They play the Bengals, Eagles, Broncos, Texans, Jaguars, Ravens in a 6-game span. So I might need to rethink if they're actually a playoff team or not, if they are 4-4 going into that bye week. They're 5-3. You like their chances. 4-4? But that schedule after the bye week, I'm not so sure. I don't know how they get to 10 wins at that point if they're 4-4 going into the bye week. 310-840-4910. But yeah, Rodgers is I can see how it is it is more complaining than leadership, than firing guys up. There's a time and place to do that. And yeah, when things go wrong, it does seem like he flies off the lid easily. And you're right, you didn't see that with Mike Tomlin last year. They were here. They were consistent. Now, they were consistently average. Some games, again, on Sunday against Cincinnati, man, they were peaking. They looked awesome. They looked great. The offense looked great. The defense, yeah, you would expect them to give up some chunk yards to Burrow and the Bengals, but they got the turnovers when they needed it. That was a big emotional win. And they had some highs in this game. You know, that fourth quarter. Offense looked great. Rodgers is making every throw. The defense gets two turnovers of Deshaun Watson in the second half, but the lows in that game last night, the 21 points unanswered in the second quarter. The game-winning drive. They're going to be a roller coaster all year, unfortunately. So Steelers fans, buckle up. 310-840-4910. When we come back, go back to Cleveland because we got trade rumors, especially now with Deshaun Watson playing so well. Do the Browns ship out one of the most polarizing quarterbacks in football? I'll explain when we come back. 310-840-4910. I'm Pat Boyle. 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
20: Wow, it's going to be a pleasantly cool night across the area. Light northeast wind, overnight lows dipping down to around 61 degrees. Just a refreshing start to our Saturday. Partly sunny skies by afternoon. We'll see a few peaks of sun in there. High temperatures warming up to near 76. Get out and enjoy us. We have great weather for several days ahead. From the Bob Mills Weather Center, I'm News on 6 meteorologist Aaron Reed.
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2: Wow, it's going to be a pleasantly cool night across the area. Light northeast wind, overnight lows dipping down to around 61 degrees. Just a refreshing start to our Saturday. Partly sunny skies by afternoon. We'll see a few peaks of sun in there. High temperatures warming up to near 76. Get out and enjoy us. We have great weather for several days ahead. From the Bob Mills Weather Center, I'm News on 6 meteorologist Aaron Reed.
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61 Valentine's Day night in Los Angeles. Since the opening loss, Monday Night Football at Kansas City, Denver has beaten the Dangerfield. Well, can't get no respect. Broncos at 49ers could be a preview of Super Bowl 61 Valentine's Day night in Los Angeles. Since the opening loss, Monday Night Football at Kansas City, Denver has

0: seeing the Niners get pushed for the first time this year, because the Rams sure as hell didn't push them in Australia, this could end up being the best game that we get in the NFL this weekend. Broncos at Niners, the Jags against the Bengals. You also got the Chiefs and the Raiders. Those are the games we have circled multiple times. Can't wait to get to Sunday. Can't wait to watch those football games. But we are asking you the question, what Week 4 NFL game are you most looking forward to? 310-840-4910 if you want in on the program. And as a reminder, speaking of Sunday slate, Will Dalton and I are going to be at Westwood One's broadcast of Panthers-Lions Sunday Night Football, Charlotte, North Carolina. We will both be there. We're going to be broadcasting our NFL reaction show that you can find exclusively on X and on YouTube at our Westwood One Sports Night channel. It's how you can watch the show right now in addition to listening to it. Sunday, 7 o'clock, we're going to be inside Bank of America Stadium reacting to the Sunday slate of games, and we hope you'll join us for NFL Instagram Sunday at 7 p.m. Eastern Time, leading into Westwood One's broadcast of Sunday Night Football. It's kind of nuts. Living here in the state of North Carolina, was catching up with Mike Tirico not too long ago, who's been the voice of Sunday Night Football for a long time. I asked him, hey, when's the last time you did a game in Charlotte? Because it seems like it's been a minute. And he thought about it for a moment, said, not since I've been at NBC. You got to go back to the Panthers going 15-1 and getting to the Super Bowl. The last time that Tirico called the game in Charlotte, that was when he did Monday Night Football alongside John Gruden. The Panthers going 15-1 that year. The Panthers haven't been on Sunday Night Football since 2016, 10 years ago. So a big opportunity and a spotlight setting for the Panthers, and Will Dalton and I will be in attendance for that game. NFL Instagram Sunday at 7 p.m. Eastern Time. We hope you'll be with us for it. Would you believe us if Virginia Tech Pitt actually wasn't the most noteworthy result in college football played tonight? We'll get to the game that might have been that next on Westwood One Sports Night.
1: Week 4 features some tasty tussles, including the undefeated Bills welcoming a desperate Patriots team to Buffalo and a battle of unbeaten division rivals between the Chiefs and Raiders in Vegas. We're not even a month into the NFL season, and things are already wild. Westwood One Sports.
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9: Wow, it's going to be a pleasantly cool night across the area. Light northeast wind, overnight lows dipping down to around 61 degrees. Just a refreshing start to our Saturday. Partly sunny skies by afternoon. We'll see a few peaks of sun in there. High temperatures warming up to near 76. Get out and enjoy us. We have great weather for several days ahead. From the Bob Mills Weather Center, I'm News on 6 meteorologist Aaron Reeves.
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0: whatever. So it's just going to be an exciting time. And then, you know, I got to get into bed, man. I'm getting up in the morning to go watch UGA playing that tough Vanderbilt team coming in at Athens. Oh, yeah. So
1: very tough.
0: You know,
1: so difficult.
0: I that's a good game to go see this weekend too. So
1: if you're a dog,
0: I appreciate it, and y'all have a great night.
1: Here's the thing: don't know for sure if Jared Curtis, the 5-star quarterback, is going to play for Vanderbilt. Apparently, he's dealing with an injury. If I'm Jared Curtis, I might be pulling a Joey Porter, saying, "My back, I broke my back, spinal." Those who know know, because Jared Curtis was once committed to Georgia. And now he's at Vanderbilt. That doesn't seem like something that Kirby Smart has forgotten about. There's that old saying, who's that coming down the track? The answer, Will, is a mean machine wearing red and black. That's right. Athens, between the hedges. These have been some pretty strong phone calls that we've gotten so far, which reminds us, Mondo, we are going to do our Free-for-All Friday Caller of the Night during Free-for-All Friday. We just crowned the best call that we receive. Mondo, do you remember this call? Right here, let's play it. From last week, sometimes we reward the irreverent question. It could just be a really hot sports take you have that gets rewarded, but sometimes it's the irreverent question. This was one of those examples.
2: Josh, when you get tacos, do you turn your head to that taco, let that taco dominate you, or do you turn the taco? I just want to hear you answer that question.
1: Thank you, Derek.
3: I love this question.
1: Do you let the taco dominate you? Didn't quite follow, but love the way that that was asked. Do you let the taco dominate you? Shout out to Derek, who called us from Boston. Save the phone number now, 310-840-4910 if you want in. Will Dalton became a little bit deflated in the last couple of minutes. Happy for Northwestern. Said on the show yesterday, if we weren't following with the trend of going only totals, 7 of them, would have taken Northwestern plus 2.5 points. Instead, what I did, took under 45.5. Northwestern needed one first down to be able to melt the clock. It's 4th and 1. They got the offense on the field. Northwestern calls timeout and kicks the 37-yard field goal. We're at 47 points.
3: Brutal.
1: It's a tough one.
3: Awful.
1: Mm-hmm. So we'll take 1 and 1 with Virginia Tech and Pitt flying way over the total. This game not quite staying under, though. It's a blow. Coming up, I don't know, Jim. Well, actually, we do know now. Here on Westwood One Sports Night.
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16: Whether you're chasing giggles on the carousel, snapping pics with the baby goats, trying to pop that balloon with your last dart, or giving in to just one more tasty fried treat, the Tulsa State Fair is full of moments you'll never forget. 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

0: it's just a toss-up. Could go either way. That's why it's the Anxiety Bowl. Coming up, more of your free-for-all Friday calls, 310-840-4910 this hour only. You get to steer the ship. In addition to that, some optimism for why Major League Baseball is going to be played in its entirety, the full 162 in 2027, here on Westwood One Sports Night.
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3: Wow, it's going to be a pleasantly cool night across the area. Light northeast wind, overnight lows dipping down to around 61 degrees. Just a refreshing start to our Saturday. Partly sunny skies by afternoon. We'll see a few peaks of sun in there. High temperatures warming up to near 76. Get out and enjoy us. We have great weather for several days ahead. From the Bob Mills Weather Center, I'm News on 6 meteorologist Aaron Reeves.
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0: features some tasty tussles, including the undefeated Bills welcoming a desperate Patriots team to Buffalo and a battle of unbeaten division rivals between the Chiefs and Raiders in Vegas. We're not even a month into the NFL season, and things are already wild. Westwood One Sports.
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0: This is the last of Free For All Friday calls because we got Ariel Epstein that's going to join us at the top of next hour. So let's just dive headfirst into the calls. 310-840-4910. 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
5: Hey, Josh. Good to be back on. Appreciate you. Hey, I just, I'm a big fan of The Athletic, and they did a poll recently, just earlier this week, saying, what's the best sports month? And I'm a big fan of October as the best sports month, and I know I've heard in the past, you know, that you lean more towards spring, April maybe specifically, because Major League Baseball, March Madness, the Masters. But, man, the fans on this vote, maybe it's biased because it's October right now. They're saying 75% October is the best sports month, where April is roughly 12%. And that's about 12,000 votes. So just wanted to circle back to that because I saw that and I thought of you. But I definitely think October is the best. I mean, all the sports are either starting or ending. And so this is the best time of the year, in my opinion.
0: Yeah, I appreciate it. Thanks for the call, Corey. It doesn't surprise me that most people would vote that way because the most popular sport in America by far is football. And you got the NFL and college football at one time. And then in the major cities, you got the pro sports teams. You got the sports equinox that's going on with hockey starting, the NBA, and you got the baseball playoffs going on. So certainly understand why that's the popular sentiment. For me, growing up in North Carolina, college basketball is my favorite sport. Love it. So, and I'm a huge Baltimore Orioles fan, and I'm a huge Carolina Hurricanes fan. So my favorite sports to follow my favorite teams that I'm emotionally attached to are playing in April, hopes eternal in April for Major League Baseball following the Orioles. The Hurricanes, the playoffs begin. No pro sports championship is quite like the playoffs. The best postseason we have in sports is March Madness, and I love college basketball, and that ends the first week of April. And then, as a cherry on top, you have the Masters as well. I just think April slept on a bit. And here's another month that slept on, December. Because of the college football playoff now, the weekend before Christmas is awesome, where you have the best college basketball matchups. You got the NBA, you got the NHL, you got meaningful NFL, you got college football playoff as well. That's another one that's a bit underrated, too, that I'll throw out there. But a great question. 310-840-4910. Let's go to Tom. He's in Utah. Tom, where are you steering the ship on Free For All Friday?
22: I'm going completely way the heck off base, and quite frankly, I don't care. I don't know if you had noticed this over the summer, but Sports Jeopardy, ESPN Jeopardy, they called it, did a 10-episode run of celebrities playing the game, and Joe Buck is your game show host, and it was quite frankly pretty hilarious, and I was very pleased. But a month after that streaming run started, I went to a trivia convention in Vegas, and I asked one of the contestant coordinators who was in charge of picking the people. I asked him about the possibility that civilians could play on ESPN Jeopardy in the near future, and he was kind of coy about it, said it's possible, it's true, but it's only rumor at this point. And here enough now, as of about a little over a week ago, we sports talk hosts, we can actually go for it here. I love seeing that. And I love the fact that Joe Buck, in addition to his Monday Night Football announcing, it makes her a dang good game show host as well.
0: Yeah, I love Off the Wall. Thank you so much for the call. It's a great idea. I love Jeopardy. I love trivia. I'm about it. It sounds like you love trivia too. It's a great phone call, great suggestion as well. One of my favorite shows growing up was Stump the Schwab with my guy, Stuart Scott, Tar Heel. That was always so much fun, trying to see people go up against him. Let's go to Mike. He's in Florida. 310-840-4910. Where are you steering the ship, Mike?
1: How you doing tonight?
0: Well, what do you got?
1: Just a couple of things. First of all, I'm a Braves fan. I was so happy they won their series against the Phillies. I didn't realize they hadn't won one since 21 when they won the series.
0: We're all rooting for you guys this weekend.
1: Yeah, okay, great. Now, I don't understand why people are actually picking Clemson to beat the Hurricanes. I don't understand that.
0: Who? They're 16.5-point underdogs. Maybe people take them with the spread. Nobody's picking Clemson to win the game outright. Who's doing that?
1: Well, you know, I live in Hollywood, Florida, and on the local sports stations, there were several people coming on and thinking that Clemson had a chance to win that game. Because
0: well, there's a difference in have a chance versus they're going to win. Difference between those things. They do have a chance. They're not going to win the game. There's two... Those two things aren't exactly binary.
1: All right. Yeah, their offense is incredible. Jeez.
0: Yeah, Miami's is. I saw them 2 weeks ago, and Clemson's offense is not. Seeing them as well. Mike, got a lot of calls. Going to get to some more. 310-840-4910. Let's go to Zach. He's in Milwaukee. Zach, you're on Free For All Friday. Steer the ship.
2: Hey, huge Brewer fan. It's our year.
0: Let's go.
2: Hey, I just wanted, you said something that caught my attention earlier. You said, well, if it's not Yankees-Dodgers in the World Series, we don't need a salary cap.
0: No, I'm saying I'm saying it would neuter the owner's argument if the Dodgers and Yankees were uninvolved. In other words, if it's Yankees or if it's Rays Brewers, then hard to argue that the system's broken when you got the number 19 payroll playing the number 27 payroll in the World Series.
2: Well, here's the thing. Even if it's Brewers Rays, we still need a salary cap and a floor. We need both. But my point is, Brewers and Tampa have like top three scouting departments.
0: Yeah.
2: So what you're that's the only way. That's the only reason.
0: Yeah. Who's the other one of the three? Who's the other one of the three? Top three.
2: The small that have the scouting department.
0: Yeah, top three scouting department, top three farm system, it's the L.A. Dodgers. So the reason why the Dodgers are great, it's not because they have more money, it's because they're smart. The New York Mets have money, they're not smart. That's the theory. I don't think we need a salary cap. I think that's a myth. I think it's propaganda from the owners trying to pay players less.
2: Here's my point, though, real quick. So what you're basically saying to, let's take Cincinnati Reds just as off the top of my head. Sure. What you're basically telling that fan base, hey, you guys don't have a top three scouting department, so you're screwed. You have 0% chance of competing with anybody because you don't have a top three.
0: It's not true.
2: Department.
0: The Toronto Blue Jays didn't have a top three scouting department, and they were leading in Game 7 of the World Series a year ago. In the ninth inning.

0: What do you mean?
1: Basically, though, 80% of the league feels like they have no chance.
0: But that's not true. It's because they're being lied to. They're being lied to. The Guardians, the White Sox, and the Rays are bottom five in payroll in baseball. They're three of the remaining four teams in the American League right now.
1: Their scouting departments are top tier.
0: Okay, got it. Thank you for the call, Zach. Good to hear from you. 310-840-4910. Let's go to Garrett. He's in Dallas. Garrett, what do you got? Free for all Friday. Try to limit it to a quick call so I can get to another one.
2: Yeah, absolutely. So I just want to say, since we're talking about baseball, this is kind of just going off on Jerry DePoto. If you want to talk about baseball and salary caps and everything, how about he actually does something and helps Seattle baseball get good? You can't have Julio Rodriguez, which is a generational talent, who hits 30-30 every single year and do nothing with it. Last year, you finally make it to the playoffs for the first time, and however many years consecutively, or close to consecutively, every, 20 years? I'm 32. I'm a diehard Mariners fan. It pains me to see that every single year, and I'm already expecting for next year to be a massive upset or the down year because he won't do anything in free agency.
0: I'll say this. I'd just be happy if we do get a season. Bummer or not, thank you for the call, Gary. Same. It's good to hear from you. And also, my parents have never been to Seattle. I've never been to Seattle. It's top of my list of places I've never been. Been to most of the country, haven't been there. My parents are going this weekend. Look forward to them having a great time. Bradley in San Diego, I got 45 seconds. I wanted to get to you last. What do you got?
3: No way. This is my first time on.
0: Let's go!
3: So I'm a diehard San Diego State football fan, and this past week, we finally made the national headlines for, I can probably count on my hand how many times you've actually made national
0: headlines.
3: Do
0: you have the mumps?
3: I don't have the mumps. However, 30 of the 90 players on our football roster have the mumps. I just wanted to get your thoughts. How do you think this is affects recruiting us for the next 2 years? Does it just cook our program, or do I have to jump ship? Do I have to become a USD fan now?
0: No,
3: what do I do?
0: You don't. Appreciate the call. No, you become a UCLA fan. That's the answer, because Bob Chesney has it going right now. If you're going to pick a Southern Cal team in Power Four, the mumps. College football's the best. You see the scores tonight, and then you see headlines like, a program has been riddled with the mumps. Outstanding stuff. Appreciate all the free-for-all Friday calls. Ariel Epstein tells us she has not one, not two, not three, but five NFL props to hand out, and she'll hand them out with us next.
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10: Nobody is better at finding edges in the NFL and in the MLB prop markets than Ariel Epstein is. That's why she is the prop queen, in addition to being the co-host of the gambling show on Tilt. And she's kind enough to join us here on Westwood One Sports Night tonight. Ariel, let's start with football. How strongly do you feel about this weekend's slate?
11: Ooh, I do like a bunch of props. When it comes to sides, this is a very weird week, Josh. There are a ton of massive injuries or players coming back from injuries. I also am very curious how the Rams are going to look. Their travel schedule has been insane. Australia, back to the West Coast, altitude in Denver, now the East Coast. How did they adjust to that? The Eagles have no receivers. Who does Jalen Hurts throw to? Dontavian Wicks, longest reception maybe is where you could look. But I think that they're between Justin Jefferson's injury, Breece Hall's injury, the Ravens are going to be without Trey Hendrickson. There's just a lot of injuries throughout the NFL that we have to start considering.
10: That is the weirdest game that we haven't spent a lot of time talking about. Obviously, there's a lot of importance in the NFC with Rams, Eagles, but consecutive road weeks for the Rams. And you have a short week for Philadelphia after playing a Monday night football and getting drilled by Chicago. You mentioned Devontae Smith out. We learned Aaron Donald out today. That seems like a stay away from a betting perspective in a lot of ways. But let's get to some of those props that you like. I know with Hard Rock Bet, you hand out 5 bets each week. 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Check

0: How do you read it?
1: Who's going to choke? That's how I read it, because I can't trust either of these teams. I've lost so much money on the damn Padres through the last 5 years that I hate them. That's the only reason they will win a World Series, is because it's the first time in 5 years I put $0 on them. Every year I bet this damn team at, like, even money, plus 160, 2-1 to beat the damn Dodgers in this division, because they're the only ones that probably can. And every year they freaking lose. The Milwaukee Brewers, every year, on paper, statistically, this team looks like they should win a damn World Series, or at least the NL, and every year, they lose. Until Jacob Mizorowski is pitching all five games for the Milwaukee Brewers, I don't have faith in them. The Brewers, their bullpen always finds a way to blow leads in the 6th, 7th inning of a playoff game. I literally have no other data except that they choke. And can they hit? Can the Brewers, who have been in the regular season one of the best hitting lineups in baseball, can they continue to hit in the playoffs? Because they also continue to lose playoff games because they start scoring one or two runs a game.
0: Ariel Epstein, you're the best there is. On Tilt, propqueen.com. Thank you so much for making the time for us, and keep up the great work.
1: Thanks, Josh.
0: If we had a little bit more time with Ariel, might bring up the fact she was at Texas, Tennessee last weekend in Knoxville. Not going to bring up the fact that she went to Penn State and the Nittany Lions took one on the chin against Northwestern tonight. Free for All Friday is already in the books. But let's start a new question. Let's get weird here in the late night hours. Today, a non-action movie Tom Cruise movie debuted. Digger, an Inarritu film, has been released. It's the strangest role that Tom Cruise has accepted in close to 2 decades. It leads us to asking this question about one of the great movie stars in the history of American film. What is the best Cruise movie? What's number one on the list? 310-840-4910. Didn't bring up college football with Ariel because we got a lot of college football to dig into before we get to our bets. 7-2 week last weekend. Feeling pretty good about our bets for this week. We'll share those with you in just a bit. Yes, we'll take the Bryce Young prop that she handed out there. But up next, the worst take in the history of this show, perhaps, plus the big favorites in college football this weekend that we're officially putting on upset alert here on Westwood One Sports Night.
2: Cheerio, mates. We're headed across the pond as Indy and Washington look to build off last week's wins. Colts, Commanders, live from London, Sunday morning at 9:15 Eastern on Westwood One Sports.
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10: Wow, it's going to be a pleasantly cool night across the area. Light northeast wind, overnight lows dipping down to around 61 degrees. Just a refreshing start to our Saturday. Partly sunny skies by afternoon. We'll see a few peaks of sun in there. High temperatures warming up to near 76. Get out and enjoy us. We have great weather for several days ahead. From the Bob Mills Weather Center, I'm News on 6 meteorologist Aaron Reed.
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13: Severe storms that started with advanced warnings. The Oklahoma weather experts there for you. 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
14: It's a good start to your weekend. We're looking for quite a few clouds hanging around Tulsa to the south, even a few sprinkles well south of Tulsa. Otherwise, high temperatures around 77. For tonight, partly cloudy to cloudy, overnight low down to 63. And for our Sunday, partly to mostly sunny, and that'll be warmer, even with a light northeast wind, high temperature around 82. We should be hanging around 80 for Monday, Tuesday, and Wednesday of next week, and a lot of the Tulsa State Fair looking fantastic. From News on 6, I'm meteorologist Travis Smart.
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8: 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And when it does, all of News on 6, the meteorologists, news teams, choppers, radar, and trackers start moving for one reason. 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

0: this. As a college football fan, the weekends where people say, oh, it's not a good slate, there aren't any great games, those are my favorite weekends. Because I love going into a Saturday the way that we're going into it right now, and people saying, oh, it's not going to be interesting, it's not going to be fun, and then just seeing the chaos ensue. Because why? College football's undefeated, never lost. We don't need to see
1: Chip Kelly looks like he's having fun.
0: Yes, he is. He's having a great time.
1: So we'll see. Called plays in the helmet.
0: So who's it going to be? Tennessee versus Auburn? USC versus Washington? Miami versus Clemson? Or BYU against TCU? One of those teams is losing. Who's it going to be?
1: I think I'll say USC.
0: I think it's going to be BYU. I think BYU is going to...
1: It ain't going to be Miami.
0: We'll see. We'll see. Excited to watch it. College football always delivers. Oh, and Major League Baseball postseason starting as well. Can't wait for it. This has been Westwood One Sports Night.
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I'm saying it's close. 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I would put Miami ahead of Notre Dame, but I don't think it's lopsided. I think it's all right there. You can make an argument. It's choose your thing. I would put Miami ahead of Notre Dame, but I don't think it's lopsided. I think it's all right there. You can make an argument. It's choose your favorite flavor of ice cream. You're arguing strawberry. I'm arguing vanilla. That's what this is right now.

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1: Everybody has a smile story. Those daily moments of joy that make you smile, especially when you're a child like 3-year-old Zena. Her smile is as bright as her future. But there's something you wouldn't know about Zena. She was born with a cleft lip, which can make it hard to eat, talk, hear, and even breathe. 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
10: It's a good start to your weekend. We're looking for quite a few clouds hanging around Tulsa to the south, even a few sprinkles well south of Tulsa. Otherwise, high temperatures around 77. For tonight, partly cloudy to cloudy, overnight low down to 63. And for our Sunday, partly to mostly sunny, and that'll be warmer, even with a light northeast wind, high temperature around 82. We should be hanging around 80 for Monday, Tuesday, and Wednesday of next week, and a lot of the Tulsa State Fair looking fantastic. From News on 6, I'm meteorologist Travis Smart.
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0: features some tasty tussles, including the undefeated Bills welcoming a desperate Patriots team to Buffalo and a battle of unbeaten division rivals between the Chiefs and Raiders in Vegas. We're not even a month into the NFL season, and things are already wild. Westwood One Sports.
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0: how do you think this is affects recruiting us for the next 2 years? Does it just cook our program, or do I have to jump ship? Do I have to become a USD fan now?
1: No,
0: what do
1: you
0: I do?
1: Don't. You don't. Appreciate the call. No, you become a UCLA fan. That's the answer, because Bob Chesney has it going right now. If you're going to pick a Southern Cal team in Power Four, the mumps. College football's the best. You see the scores tonight, and then you see headlines like, a program has been riddled with the mumps. Outstanding stuff. Appreciate all the free-for-all Friday calls. Ariel Epstein tells us she has not one, not two, not three, but five NFL props to hand out, and she'll hand them out with us next.
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19: Not completing high school is more of a social thing than it was an academic thing. I came out in the 11th grade. Nobody was embracing you. The kids were cruel. It was very difficult to be gay. Even though all these years have passed, I still had that longing to have my diploma.
20: The hard part was determining that I was going to do it, but

0: time for us, and keep up the great work.
1: Thanks, Josh.
0: If we had a little bit more time with Ariel, might bring up the fact she was at Texas, Tennessee last weekend in Knoxville. Not going to bring up the fact that she went to Penn State. If we had a little bit more time with Ariel, might bring up the fact she was at Texas, Tennessee last weekend in Knoxville.

0: Digger, an Inuritu film, has been released. It's the strangest role that Tom Cruise has accepted in close to two decades. It leads us to asking this question about one of the great movie stars in the history of American film. What is the best Cruise movie? What's number one on the list? 310-840-4910. Didn't bring up college football with Ariel because we got a lot of college football to dig into before we get to our bets. 7-2 week last weekend. Feeling pretty good about our bets for this week. We'll share those with you in just a bit. Yes, we'll take the Bryce Young prop that she handed out there. But up next, the worst take in the history of this show, perhaps, plus the big favorites in college football this weekend that we are officially putting on upset alert here on Westwood One Sports Night.
1: Cheerio, mates. We're headed across the pond as Indy and Washington look to build off last week's wins. Colts, Commanders, live from London, Sunday morning at 9:15 Eastern on Westwood One Sports.
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4: It's a good start to your weekend. We're looking for quite a few clouds hanging around Tulsa to the south, even a few sprinkles well south of Tulsa. Otherwise, high temperatures around 77. For tonight, partly cloudy to cloudy, overnight low down to 63. And for our Sunday, partly to mostly sunny, and that'll be warmer, even with a light northeast wind, high temperature around 82. We should be hanging around 80 for Monday, Tuesday, and Wednesday of next week, and a lot of the Tulsa State Fair looking fantastic. From News on 6, I'm meteorologist Travis Smart.
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0: respect at the moment. This is mostly to do with how big their media market is, which football fans shouldn't care about. That's for TV execs to worry about. The Jags, they have pulverized teams, including AFC champion from last year, New England, and the Cleveland Browns, which everybody mocked and dismissed, saying, ah, that's more about Cleveland. Who's laughing now? That Browns team's 3-1, and Jacksonville crushed them. The one loss was in Denver. They led most of that game. They might be the NFL's most complete team after winning 13 games. Meanwhile, it's kind of unknown what type of team we have in Cincinnati. They won games at Houston and against Tampa, but those games do not look amazing considering neither of those teams have won. And losing to the Steelers, not the strongest look out there. Next headliner. Broncos at Niners. This could be a preview of Super Bowl 61. It really could be. Since the opening week in Kansas City, Monday Night Football, Denver has beaten Jacksonville and beaten the LA Rams. Now they face one of the two unbeaten teams in the NFC, and they got to go to their place, Santa Clara. They're the electric substation. Ever since the Niners beat the Rams in Australia, they've kind of been on cruise control a bit. You beat two of the worst teams in the league, Arizona and Miami. So this is going to be a valuable data point, perhaps seeing the Niners get pushed for the first time, because the Rams didn't do that in the opener. It could end up being the game of the weekend. Can't wait to watch it. Can't wait to watch Jags-Bengals as well and Chiefs-Raiders. That's what stands out the most to us. Staying in the NFL, after a 7-2 week of handing out bets, we like the dogs this weekend. We like three of them specifically. We'll tell you who they are in our Graham's Gambling segment next on Westwood One Sports Night.
1: Bill Belichick's Tar Heels welcome third-ranked Notre Dame to Chapel Hill. Can the Hoodie pull off his biggest win since coaching the Patriots? UNC, Notre Dame, tomorrow morning at 11:30 on Westwood One Sports.
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0: Pat Narduzzi's program being in a better place than James Franklin's in year one. And it frankly should be because, well, Pat Narduzzi's been there for a minute, won an ACC championship 5 years ago. It's year one for James Franklin.
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0: it at home. Turns out they're just not good. They're just not good. Meanwhile, Northwestern is. And they've demonstrated this over the last 3 weeks. It's not a one-week deal. It's 3 weeks of impressive outings. They beat Colorado 41-17, which most people made about Deion Sanders because that's what gets the clicks, that's what gets all the engagement. But that's still a 24-point P4 win for the Wildcats. Then they went to Bloomington, and the reigning champs at Indiana were pushed in a way in the fourth quarter. We haven't seen them pushed in a while. But much of the reaction was on Indiana, not Northwestern. Tonight, the Wildcats were undeniably the story. They opened up a new stadium, and then they opened up a can on Penn State, dominating in every facet. This was not close. If you're a Penn State fan or a Pennsylvania sports fan, at least you got the Pitt Panthers winning. You got that going for you because the Phillies certainly didn't do it and the Pittsburgh Steelers didn't do it and Penn State didn't do it. So not a lot of happy folks in the state of Pennsylvania. What do they call the state of Pennsylvania? Does Pennsylvania got a name? Like Virginia, you know, there are states that have, you know, the Sunshine State, you got all these others. I don't know if there's Virginia is for lovers. You know, the Tar Heel State is North Carolina. Should I know what Pennsylvania's is? I don't know off the top of my head, but then again, it's late at night. In honor of the new Tom Cruise movie Digger that came out today, I have my top 10 list, top 10 Tom Cruise movies that I've been thinking way too much about, been distracted during tonight's show thinking about. We'll share that list with you and get to the last of your phone calls, 310-840-4910. That's all next on Westwood One Sports Night.
1: 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We're not even a month into the NFL season, and things are already wild. Westwood One Sports.
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7: 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Her smile is as bright as her future. 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She was born with a cleft lip, which can make it hard to eat, talk, hear, and even breathe. And she's far from alone. 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
9: It's a good start to your weekend. We're looking for quite a few clouds hanging around Tulsa to the south, even a few sprinkles well south of Tulsa. Otherwise, high temperatures around 77. For tonight, partly cloudy to cloudy, overnight low down to 63. And for our Sunday, partly to mostly sunny, and that'll be warmer, even with a light northeast wind, high temperature around 82. We should be hanging around 80 for Monday, Tuesday, and Wednesday of next week, and a lot of the Tulsa State Fair looking fantastic. From News on 6, I'm meteorologist Travis Smart.
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6: Second and goal from the one. Doesn't look like the tush-push as Shuck is under center. Play action. Shuck throws to the end zone, and that is going to be caught for the touchdown. Jawan Johnson, his second touchdown of the game. His first from 3 yards, that from 1 yard. He was just waiting. Just please get here, ball. It was just a pass that Shuck had to get rid of, lofted it up, and Jawan waiting for it.
0: That was Mike Haas, WWL Radio, the flagship station for the New Orleans Saints, with the call. Welcome back to NFL Fantasy Forecast on Westwood One, along with Sports Illustrated senior fantasy analyst Michael Fabiano. I'm Amber Theo Harris. All right, Babs, time for a little week 4 stardom sit-ems. And in honor of Juwan Johnson, let's start with the tight ends. Are you starting Juwan Johnson against the Falcons on Monday Night Football?
7: Absolutely. He's been fantastic, Amber. I mean, 23 points last week. Had a couple of touchdowns. He's averaging over 16 points per game. He has a great rapport with Tyler Shuck. I mean, this is a very good start. He's been extremely underrated in fantasy. I'm also going to start Travis Kelce. You know, it always feels weird for me to say start Travis Kelce because for so many years it was obvious. But Kelce was barely drafted to be a tight end one this year. I guess it's amazing what marrying a pop star will do to your stats, right? I mean, he's been fantastic over the first 3 weeks. Start him against the Raiders this weekend. In a very important game with a Raiders team that's 3-0. Hello. And then Kenyon Sadiq. Last week, he blew up. He had a touchdown, almost 26 fantasy points. This week, no A.D. Mitchell. Mason Taylor has also already been ruled out. So Sadiq is a very strong play against the Bears. He's going to get a lot of targets in this game. So start Kenyon Sadiq. Hopefully, you were able to pick him up off the waiver wire this week.
0: All right. Who are the tight ends that we need to sit?
7: Now, these are three players that I am suggesting that you temper expectations for. These aren't necessarily hard and fast sits. But Dalton Kincaid last week had a stinker. It was his first stinker of the year. But the Patriots' defense has been very tough against tight ends. In fact, no team has allowed fewer fantasy points to tight ends. And only 17% of opposing targets have gone to tight ends against New England. Now, their defense is a little bit banged up, so keep that in mind. But on Sunday, Kincaid is probably, to me, more of a low tight end one rather than a high-end tight end, which he's been over the first 3 weeks. Colson Loveland, another player. You drafted him to be a stud. He has not been a stud. He was inches away from having a good game last Monday night. It didn't happen. He has only scored 8.4 fantasy points this season. He's got the Jets this week. In two of their three games, they held Sam Laporta and Tucker Kraft to fewer than 7.5 fantasy points. Keep that in mind. And then Isaiah Likely against the Cardinals. Amber, this matchup is actually awesome. It's really good. But Jameis Winston has been brutal. In the two games where he's basically been the starter, his completion percentage over expectation is negative 12.1%. I mean, it's awful. So I am really concerned for all of the Giants pass catchers this week.
0: All right, Fabs, let's move over to the quarterbacks in week four. You going with Tyler Shuck against the Falcons?
7: Yeah, no question about that. He is a must start unless you have Lamar Jackson, Josh Allen, you know, maybe a Patrick Mahomes. He's been fantastic. 20-plus points in six of his last 11 games, and he scored at least 17.4 in 10 of his last 11. He's been great. Could be a high-scoring game on Monday night. Start him against Atlanta. And then the two quarterbacks going on Sunday night, Jared Goff against the Panthers and Bryce Young against the Lions, both very good plays. Look at the numbers for Goff. Last week, over 19 fantasy points. We told you to play him. He's playing Carolina this week. They're down two of their starting cornerbacks, and this is going to be a fantastic matchup for many of the Lions. And on the flip side, the Lions' defense has been terrible this year. Their defense has allowed at least 23 points to every quarterback they have faced, and they allowed Geno Smith to beat them for 26 points last week. By the way, he was one of my streamers. So start Bryce Young and start Jared Goff.
0: Okay, who do we sit, though? I know who you're going to say.
7: Three big names. I can't tell you that, oh, well, Drake May is playing the Bills this week, so start him. No. Justin Herbert played the Bills last week, and their defense has been bad against quarterbacks and receivers, and he did nothing. I can't play Drake May right now. I just can't. The Patriots are averaging 12 points a game. It's the lowest point per game average in the entire league. Justin Herbert, he's playing against Seattle this week. You think they're going to be a little salty after losing to the Commanders on the road? Home game for Seattle. I'm sitting Justin Herbert. Awful matchup. And then I'd beware Bo Nix. I know he had a good game last week against the Rams, but the Niners defense has allowed the third fewest fantasy points per drop back, and enemy quarterbacks have scored the eighth fewest points against them so far this season. So beware Bo Nix.
0: All right, Fabs, we're going to talk running backs and wide receivers when we return. 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
16: Short right, he's in for a touchdown, Cardinals. 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It's 23-19. The Cardinals are right back in this thing. 13:06 to play, fourth quarter.
0: 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I'm Amber Theo Harris. Fabs, we are continuing.
16: It's 23-19. The Cardinals are right back in this thing. 13:06 to play, fourth quarter.
0: That's J.P. 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
0: Welcome back to NFL Fantasy Forecast on Westwood One, along with Sports Illustrated senior fantasy analyst Michael Fabiano. I'm Amber Theo Harris. That's time to give them a little streaming options here. Everybody's always looking for somebody they could just kind of pick up for the week. What do you have here in week four?
8: We talked about Braylon Allen a little bit earlier on in the show. I'm starting him this week against the Bears based on the volume. How about Aaron Jones Sr.? In the last two games, he's seen a 58% touch share. I mean, that is massive. No Jordan Mason. The Dolphins have allowed the third most points to running backs this season. So Aaron Jones is a very good play as an RB2. And moving on to the wide receivers, Devon Vele playing on Monday night against the Atlanta Falcons. Vele's averaging right around 13 points per game, which is pretty good, right? Atlanta's defense has allowed wideouts to account for nearly 74% of all the receiving fantasy points scored against them after 3 weeks. I know that's a mouthful, but what I mean is Atlanta's really bad against receivers. Start Devon Vele, and the toll in that game is also very high. And how about Dontavian Wicks? Devonta Smith is banged up. He's dealing with a hamstring injury, which means that Wicks could see a lot of targets this week against the Rams. Aaron Donald's out this week. We know Myles Garrett is also going to be out as well. So that's a benefit for the Eagles offense. So I'm starting Dontavian Wicks where I need him. And also remember, no Dallas Goedert. So Wicks could see a lot of targets in that game. And then finally, Darren Waller, the old guy, right? I mean, last week he proved he didn't need to be a touchdown dependent player in fantasy. He had double digit points without scoring. Listen to this stat, Amber. This year, the Detroit Lions have allowed five tight ends to score 13 or more points against them this year. They've only played in three games, and they've let five tight ends beat them for over 13 points. So Darren Waller 12, is a really good streamer. Yeah.
0: Even pick the second tight end that's in 12 personnel against the Lions at this point, because that's what that tells us.
8: No doubt.
0: All right, coming up next, Fab's final thoughts. This is NFL Fantasy Forecast.
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0: I'm Amber Theo Harris. All right, Fabs, this season has been really crazy already. Players we drafted late or didn't draft at all are scoring more points than players we thought would be our starters. So at what point do fantasy managers just make the switch?
8: And I think that time is now. Look at my rankings over at Sports Illustrated. I've had Drake May as a sit-em every single week so far. Drake May was the QB2 last year. This week, I have him as the QB16. Bryce Young has been better. He's got a great matchup this week. You play Bryce Young over Drake May. You know, at the running back position, I've talked about Braylon Allen. He's my RB19 this week. I'm playing him over a guy like Omarion Hampton, who's losing touches and has a bad matchup on the road against Seattle. Wide receivers, we talked about Dontavian Wicks. He's the wide receiver 33 for me this week, which means that he's a flex starter. I am starting him ahead of a guy like Emeka Ebuka, who is dealing with a quarterback situation that is maybe the ugliest in the league right now. And then at the tight end spot, we talked about Darren Waller and how the Lions have just given it up to tight ends over the first 3 weeks. Darren Waller was not drafted in a lot of leagues, but now if you pick him up, I would play him over a guy like, say, Kyle Pitts. Now, one of the biggest examples of having to separate name from stats, have you seen Khalif Raymond's stats so yes. far this season? Khalif Raymond came into this week as the wide receiver 12. There's 11 wide receivers in the league who have had more fantasy points after 3 weeks than Khalif Raymond. I didn't have that on my bingo card. But now, when you're looking at wide receivers who are struggling, again, Emeka Ebuka is the first guy that comes to mind. Rome Odunze. Khalif Raymond should now be ranked ahead of Rome Odunze and rostered ahead of Rome Odunze. It's a crazy world we're living in. It's the upside down world. Is that what they call it in Stranger mm-hmm. Things? And yep. Again, you have to really separate stats from big names at this point.
0: All right, Fabs, that'll do it for this edition of NFL Fantasy Forecast. A reminder to join us Sunday morning from London at 9:15 a.m. Eastern when the Colts play the Commanders at Tottenham Hotspur Stadium. Then on Sunday night, the Panthers host the Lions. Scott Graham kicks it off with scores and highlights from around the league on NFL Sunday at 7:30 p.m. Eastern. Finally, on Monday night, the Falcons visit the Saints. 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Coordinated producers, Brian Finkelstein and Aaron Cummings. 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The senior vice president of sports for Cumulus Media and Westwood One is Bruce Gilbert. Now for Michael Fabiano, I'm Amber Theo Harris. Thanks for joining us. 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
2: 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We continue getting you ready for week four. Not sure anybody had two 3-0 teams meeting at Allegiant Stadium this week when Kansas City takes on the Las Vegas Raiders. Here's one that I never would have believed. Patrick Mahomes has never faced a team that's 3-0 or better.
3: What?
2: Ever.
3: How is that possible?
2: I don't know.
3: I might have to AI fact check you on that one.
2: All right.
3: I will say this. Who would have thought it'd be the Raiders this year would be the 3-0 team? Both of these teams lost double-digit games last year. So for them to both get off to 3-0 starts is super impressive. You know, the Raiders have done it a couple times on the road. You know, being able to do it at the Saints, that's probably their most impressive win in my mind. And the Chiefs kind of just keep rolling along with Patrick Mahomes playing about as well as he has from the pocket in years. I mean, he really looks comfortable again from the pocket. Maybe it's because he's just staying there longer or wants to trust it more because he's coming off the knee injury. I don't know, but they're making some sweet music in the pocket there, him throwing it to Travis Kelce and the other guys. Meanwhile, for the Raiders, what a story. I mean, just what a story. Kirk Cousins, multiple touchdown passes every game, clearly very comfortable in Clint Kubiak's scheme. And, you know, Brock Bowers helped quite a bit on Sunday, getting him in the lineup. Man, he is the most dynamic tight end in the NFL. The Raiders hosting a matchup of unbeatens, the marquee game on CBS. Very, very cool.
2: Broncos had a big comeback win against the Rams on Sunday night. Now they go to San Francisco to take on a Niners team that is 3-0. It's the fourth time they've been that under Kyle Shanahan. If they get to 4-0, each time they've made the Super Bowl.
3: Well, they got a chance. You know, unfortunately for them, they're just continuing to get banged up. Nick Bosa last week in practice. You know, now Mike Evans got hurt in the victory over the Cardinals. This just kind of seems like the way the Niners are going to have to go about it. Meanwhile, for the Broncos, they just can't get off to a good start. You know, it's super impressive, actually, that they're 2-1 coming from behind by double-digit deficits against the Jaguars and the Rams. I think those are two of the top five or six teams in the NFL. At least I have them there in the Ross Tucker podcast power rankings, and the Broncos have been able to come from behind down double digits. I don't know that you want to be in the business of doing that, though, every week.
2: The Chargers are 0-3, and if that is shocking enough to Chargers fans, the rest of the schedule after this week at Seattle includes games against Denver, Kansas City, the Rams, Houston, and Baltimore. This is not going to get any easier. Seattle coming off their first loss of the season last week in Washington.
3: What a golden opportunity that the Chargers missed on Sunday. I mean, five takeaways, you're plus four in the turnover differential in a game, and you're not able to win. That's a brutal loss for the Chargers. Meanwhile, the Seahawks have just been so, so consistent under their head coach, Mike McDonald. And I thought Darnold really did some good things to Smith and Jigba last week. I fully expect the Seahawks to bounce back. And to your point about the schedule for the Chargers, yet another really, really tough game for L.A.
2: Coming up, can the Eagles continue their dominance of the Rams and send the preseason favorites to a 1-3 start? This is NFL Pre...
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2: We continue along on NFL preview for week 4 in the National Football League. Lincoln Financial Field will be the place for the Eagles and the Rams. Seems like it happens a lot. Well, they've met 4 times in the last 3 seasons. Philly has won all 4 of those games. Eagles are coming off a really poor performance on Monday Night Football. And on Sunday Night Football, the Rams let one get away in Denver.
3: And that's why I feel like this is an especially tough spot for the Eagles. I mean, it's a short week. Thankfully, at least for them, they are playing at home. But it's just hard for me to picture this Rams team being 1-3 after the first 4 games. I'm willing to more or less throw away the Australia game. They were dominant against the Giants, and really they controlled most of the action against the Broncos. The pick 6 from Stafford to Hufanga was obviously the biggest difference in the game. It's been talked about a lot in terms of the pass interference penalty late. But I'm expecting the Rams to come in here and play really well. I think the Eagles have a bunch of things going against them, one of which is it's hard to imagine the Rams 1-3. The other one is hard to imagine the Eagles, you know, beating the Rams 5 straight times. They beat them 4 straight times. And then the biggest thing is the Eagles just really haven't played all that well so far. They looked really bad Monday night, to your point. I think they'll bounce back and play better. I'm just not sure it'll be enough against Matthew Stafford and the Rams, especially with Puka Nacua being poised to make his return.
2: Cardinals and the Giants have the 2 worst records in the NFC over the last decade. They get together at MetLife Stadium. Arizona's 1-2. The Giants are 2-1. And if John Harbaugh can get his team to 3-1 the way Jameis Winston is playing at quarterback right now, that's a heck of an accomplishment for a first season.
3: It would be incredible. You know, the Cardinals, they've been able to put up a decent amount of points in some of their games and move the football with Brissett throwing it to McBride and Michael Wilson and what Jeremiah Love has done. That trio, along with Brissett, more or less gives the Cardinals a puncher's chance in every game they played. Meanwhile, for the Giants, you know, they're really led by their defense as much as anything. We saw that last week against Tennessee, where they didn't even score a touchdown, and they still won the game. The issue is their defense is just getting thinner and thinner. Now they lose Brian Burns, who I think is their best defensive player. He's done for the year with a torn ACL and meniscus damage. So you wonder if the Giants can continue to take on all this water in terms of these injuries and still be able to win. This feels like a major swing game for both these teams. If the Giants get to 3-1, that's huge. If the Cardinals could even just get to 2-2 and be 500 after four games, I think they'd be feeling pretty good about that.
11: If you look at the numbers early in the season, they can't look a whole lot worse for the Green Bay Packers, and now they go to Tampa Bay to take on the Bucs, who, with Baker Mayfield out, looks like they might be starting the first Kansas alum at quarterback in the NFL since 1987. That would be Jalen Daniels.
3: Isn't it remarkable? And by the way, Scott did say Jalen Daniels, not Jaden Daniels. Jaden Daniels does, in fact, still play for Washington. It's year three. It's just a wild thing because 6 months ago, not a single person would have predicted that in week four, Jalen Daniels would be starting an NFL game. Nobody would have even thought necessarily he'd be on a team as the undrafted rookie free agent. The Bucs liked him. They made him the number two. They're going to see what he can do against the Packers team that's really reeling. They lost Jaden Reed for the season. They signed three veteran offensive linemen this week. It's just a mess up in Green Bay.
11: It's the battle for Texas at NRG Stadium, but the Cowboys and the Texans, Russ, they've got a combined record of 1-5.
3: Yeah, not the start that they were looking for in Texas for either one of these teams. And it's been like heartbreak losses for both of them every time they've lost. You've got the Texans' stellar defense going against that high-flying Cowboys offense. The problem is Texans really don't move the ball all that well or put points up, and the Cowboys' defense isn't very good. If you could combine the two Texas teams into one team, man, you would have a heck of a squad. That's not how it works. And, you know, there's a rivalry between these cities. This will be a hotly contested game. Really looking forward to it. Feels like another swing game here. There's a bunch of them in week four.
11: Coming up, it's a battle between former number one picks in Cincinnati. This is NFL.
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11: 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We continue our preview of week four, and I take you back for this ball game that's being played in Cincinnati this week to the national title game in 2020.

0: lead, but the Pittsburgh Steelers came back to tie the game in the final 2 minutes. That's when Deshaun Watson went to work and got his team to the edge of field goal range in the closing seconds.
1: Rex Sudahara will snap. Corey Bohorquez will hold. 56-yarder for Schmidt. It'll come from the left hash. Here's the snap. Ball down. The kick is on the way. End over end. It is good. Andre Schmidt drills it down the middle. And with 10 seconds to go, the Browns lead 27-24.
0: Ryan Racky here on Westwood One as the Browns win 27-24 to improve to 3-1. First-time head coach Todd Monken talked after the game.
2: It's still only three, and there's a lot of things we can continue to get better at, and we will, because our guys are humble, and they're still hungry, and it's really cool, because means the next one continues to matter. That's all you want to be. You just want to be in a position where the games matter, right? That's what we want to be in. That's what our fans want to be in, and that's what we're going to fight for every day.
0: 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But up next, part of that hungry group Todd Monken was talking about, Browns linebacker Carson Schlesinger. 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
18: It's a good start to your weekend. We're looking for quite a few clouds hanging around Tulsa to the south, even a few sprinkles well south of Tulsa. Otherwise, high temperatures around 77. For tonight, partly cloudy to cloudy. Overnight low down to 63. And for our Sunday, partly to mostly sunny, and that'll be warmer, even with a light northeast wind. High temperature around 82. We should be hanging around 80 for Monday, Tuesday, and Wednesday of next week. And a lot of the Tulsa State Fair looking fantastic. From News on 6, I'm meteorologist Travis Smith.
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0: 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A big part of the Browns' 3-1 start has been their young and aggressive defense, and the man in the middle of that group is 23-year-old Carson Schlesinger. The former walk-on at UCLA literally burst onto the scene last year on his way to being named the NFL's Defensive Rookie of the Year. Now, he wears the green dot and uses his advanced football IQ and instincts to help the Browns' D play their signature style. Carson and I talked about that this week before Thursday Night Football. From the way you guys have been speaking as a defensive unit in the early part of this season, it seems like there's a buy-in from everybody that you are going to figure out a way to evolve and get better as you move on as a unit. It's not the easiest thing in the world to do, but it seems like your teammates have pretty much bought in, are they?
19: Yeah, I think that goes back to the coaching staff we have, especially on the defensive side of the ball, and the guys that we have in you know, the defensive room. I mean, we've got guys who are on year one, and I think there's some guys who are on year 11 or 12, you know, so we've got the whole spectrum. And I think just the brotherhood we've created over the years, or over the course of the year with OTAs and training camp and now the season is something special. And when you have that bond with each other, it makes it a whole lot easier to go out there and not only play hard for yourself, but for the guys next to you, because you know them on a personal level and you don't want to let them down, right? And so that's something, I mean, every week we come in knowing that, and I think that drives what the, you know, that push for development. I think we all want to go out there and be the best defense in the league and as best as we possibly can. And because of that, we're able to look at it and no nonsense our way through right through the week and make the corrections we have to make so that we can go out there and be our best the next week.
0: How is it that schools missed out on recruiting you out of high school, so you ended up walking on at UCLA?
19: I have no idea. I mean, you could probably say, I mean, I was in California. That's when COVID happened. And, you know, there wasn't really a senior season. No college. The year I went to college, every player had the opportunity to return. So teams weren't looking as much. But whatever the case was, I think it all worked out. I mean, I ended up at a place that I eventually got a shot at, and great education in school as well. And so was able to get, you know, the best of both worlds with that and got a shot and was able to play. So I'm thankful for however it happened.
0: Your dad had said something interesting to you. I probably would mess the quote up, but he said something about the way you're perceived out there. What did he say to you?
19: Yeah, no, and that's something he preached, you know, my whole life, my siblings' whole life with me, is just you know, you got to be able to, if you really want to get what you're looking for or have success at what you want, it doesn't really matter how good you think you are or anything like that. You've got to be able to convince these other people who, in my case, it's their jobs, their livelihood, depending on who they put on the field, right? Can help them with success or not. You've got to be able to convince those people that they need to have you on the field. Otherwise, they're, you know, going to lose.
20: Community Care offers affordable plan options for individuals.

0: if a team decides to put the ball in your hands, how do you avoid the impulse to say, well, come on, get me the ball?
1: I think I just remember, like, it takes a lot of work to get that stuff done. But at the same time, I'm humble enough to know that regardless of how things need to get done, my biggest focus is winning. Obviously, I think anybody always wants to say, I want the ball, I want this or that. But in my truest of truths, like, honestly, in my heart, I'd care about winning the most. So, I mean, we saw last year how things shaped out, and injury and stuff like that. And we were winning games, and I was happy doing that. Obviously, you want to be able to attribute to the team and be a part of the success, no doubt. But at the end of the day, I look at last year as a reflection, and I was living some of the things I once prayed for. Maybe not exactly how I thought it would be, but I was getting things that I asked God for years. So I think a lot of times we often want things the way we want them, and sometimes they happen a little differently, but regardless, what you want in your heart, and if you work towards those things, you'll receive them. So I just attribute myself to working hard, being me every single day, and regardless of the outcome, I know that I hold true to that.
0: Is the fact that there are a bunch of kids in Sherwood Park to get to see NFL players now and be able to experience a little bit more about what the game is like, is that some of you paying back the road you were on? And is that some of you thinking that maybe someday there's going to be some guys who lead a path, maybe not the exact path, but a path like Chuba Hubbard?
1: Yeah, I mean, being in Edmonton, being in Sherwood Park, I mean, growing up, I don't think I ever saw an NFL player or NBA player, like any type of professional athlete, obviously CFL, of course, but I never got the opportunity to really see that. I saw some track guys, but that was like a dream of mine. And even the CFL guys were like heroes to me. So I just knew the impact little things like that had on me at a young age. So for me to be able to go back home, show face, be with the kids, be in the community, and then also bring back a bunch of guys that play on the Ravens, play on the Chargers, play on the Bears, play on the Steelers, teams that all these kids love growing up. It's like, I try to tell them, like, you guys come, you don't realize, like, you're instantly like superstars here. People are going crazy, like, cause it's just not something they're used to. So it's definitely a blessing to do that.
0: Chuba, thanks so much for the time. Appreciate it. It was nice meeting you. Good luck the rest of the way.
1: Appreciate it, Scott. Have a good one.
0: Chuba Hubbard and the Carolina Panthers host the Detroit Lions on Sunday Night Football. Our coverage begins with NFL Sunday at 7:30 Eastern Time. Up next, it's been 20 years since the Saints went marching in, carrying the hearts of an entire region and community. We'll take a look back. 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
16: They let the clock run out. It is all over. The Saints have defeated the Colts 31-17. The New Orleans Saints have won their first Super Bowl championship.
0: 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The beginning of that Saints march came after the devastation of Hurricane Katrina. Following one of the deadliest storms in history in late August of 2005, a fairly new head coach was waiting for his team to return to their home stadium. He was also looking for a quarterback. Hall of Famer Drew Brees told me about the genesis of this inspiring chapter when he and I spoke back in February.
17: Sean had only been there a month, you know, in New Orleans as the head coach. And, I mean, I'll never forget when I got the call. I was in the Arby's drive-thru in Birmingham, Alabama, rehabbing my shoulder, right? And I don't recognize the number, but I'm like, hey, I got to pick it up. You know, this might be important. Who knows? I'm looking for a job. And it's, hey, Drew Brees, this is Sean Payton. And I remember covering up the phone and looking over at my father-in-law because he would drive me to rehab every day because I'd had surgery in Birmingham with Dr. James Andrews, and then now I'm doing all my rehab there. I lived there for 4 months trying to get back. And I remember covering up the phone and looking over at my father-in-law, and I said, "Who is Sean Payton?" Yeah, that was the beginning right there. I'll tell you what, you know, what was so important to me was on our visit to New Orleans, my wife and I, look, I didn't know if I was going to be able to come back and play. You know, I'm an ultra confident individual, and yet I was faced with the realities of my injury and everything. And I mean, I just saw this unwavering confidence from this guy, this first time head coach, in me, and truly feeling like he had hand selected me, like, you're my guy. And I know you're gonna come back. And not only that, but we're gonna build this thing around you. We're taking all the things that you were great at in San Diego, and we're taking all the things that I know you'll be great at with this West Coast offense. We're gonna blend it together, and we're gonna build this around you. And it's gonna be a collaboration. And it's gonna be great. And I will forever be in his debt for that. And honestly, every day that I played, I did it to prove him right. Every day.
8: That's a statement. And again, you were put in a position, like you said, where it was kind of built around you. And over that, the course of time, it kind of grew to be you, an extension of you. The comfort level of playing in something like that has to be amazing.
17: Yeah, it was, again, his confidence in me was meant the world. There was still the reality of me, you know, needing to get this shoulder back. But man, slowly but surely, it was, you know, one throw one day would be the one, and then it was two throws, and it was four throws, and it was 10 throws, and then it was all of a sudden every throw was the way it was supposed to be. And then as I was gaining confidence in the offense, and as he empowered me more, hey, you're going to be the one IDing the mic, you're going to be the one running 2 minute, you're going to be the one. And it's like, all right. And it was like the more that he put on me, it was just the more that it strengthened me and equipped me to where we were able to go with our careers there together and what we were able to build and be a part of.
8: As for the rest of the football world, knowing that New Orleans was back, that message was clearly delivered in the game being commemorated this week. Monday Night Football has the Saints hosting the Falcons here on Westwood One, the same matchup from September 25th, 2006, the night the Saints returned home from one of the worst nightmares a community could imagine. With more, here's Steve Futterman.
18: This is very serious, and it's of the highest nature.
19: August 28th, 2005, the night before Katrina struck, there were ominous warnings.
20: We cannot stress enough the danger this hurricane poses to Gulf Coast communities. I urge all citizens to put their own safety and the safety of their families first by moving to safe ground.
19: Weather forecasts showed Katrina increasing in strength as it made its way directly towards New Orleans.
21: Now, as you look at the satellite photograph, we've seen more and more of the eye becoming more apparent there, and so that's an indication that this thing is gaining strength and probably on the verge of becoming a Category 4 hurricane as it continues to move.
19: The next day it struck, and when the city's levee system failed, it unleashed unimagined death and destruction. This memorable 911 emergency call as floodwaters reached the top of this woman's home.
22: So I'm going to die. The water is steady rising in the attic, ma'am. And I'm going to drown in the attic.
19: With 80% of the city underwater, it was soon apparent the New Orleans Saints would have to find somewhere else to play. Games were moved to San Antonio, Baton Rouge, and New Jersey.
23: Welcome back to Giants Stadium, everybody. This is technically a home game for the New Orleans Saints, displaced by Hurricane Katrina.
19: With the Superdome suffering serious damage, it was unclear when the Saints would return. An ambitious plan, though, soon emerged. As unrealistic as it may have seemed, the Saints would return the following season. And on September 25th, 2006, 56 weeks after Katrina, a Monday Night Football game, the Saints against the Atlanta Falcons.
23: 392 days ago, one of the worst natural disasters in history nearly wiped New Orleans and its surroundings completely off the map. Now, just 13 months after Hurricane Katrina struck the Gulf region, We are back in one of the best venues in sports as the NFL and the Saints are ready to show us that you can go home again.
19: Perhaps never has a football game meant more to a city.
1: It is still remembered as the first real step towards anyone here believing that the city would survive and revive.
19: Actor-comedian Harry Shearer has lived in New Orleans since 2005.
1: The return of the Saints

0: was profoundly significant as a signal that New Orleans had a chance to come back.
1: The game was full of emotions.
2: Right footed. It got a block to the five. The Saints are going to recover. Touchdown, New Orleans.
1: Steve Gleason's block punt has come to symbolize the Saints' return and the city's recovery. Today, Gleason is battling ALS. He cannot speak on his own. He uses a device that speaks the words he wants to say.
3: That moment connected my life to New Orleans in a way I never could have planned. 20 years later, I feel the love. And I'm grateful to be here for whatever comes next.
4: Deuce McAllister running on a surgically repaired knee gains 3 to the 23.
1: Another Saints star was running back Deuce McAllister, who ran for 81 yards.
5: For 3 hours, we wanted to be able to give our fans hope and let them take their minds off of all of the other stuff. All of the other stuff for 3 hours. That's what we tried to do. And that game, I'll never forget Coach Payton just saying, it will be like the Super Bowl. It was bigger than the Super Bowl. It was bigger than the Super Bowl. It was perfect.
2: A joyous night in New Orleans has come to an end on the football field. Let the party begin. The Saints win it. They beat Atlanta, and they do it resoundingly, 23-3.
1: When it was over, some Saint fans had tears in their eyes. Harry Shearer says 2 decades later, the game still resonates.
0: It was a civic renewal signal that I think so far exceeded the importance of a football game. It was a signal that we would come back.
1: And in the Saints locker room after the game,
6: I can't split this ball up 500,000 ways. I can't do that. I can't cut it up into 500,000 pieces, all right, to give to everybody in this city. But this game ball is going to everybody in this city. This city is getting this game ball from our organization, this team.
1: The game ball was dedicated appropriately to the city of New Orleans. I'm Steve Futterman.
7: Thanks, Steve. 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Jamie Erdahl and Doug Peterson host the pregame show beginning at 7 Eastern Time. Reminder to join us as well for Sunday Night Football. Ryan Racky and Mike Golic have all the action from Charlotte as the Panthers host the Lions. The producer of NFL Insider is Nick Pope. Executive producer Mike Eby. The senior vice president of sports for Cumulus Media and Westwood One is Bruce Gilbert. Now, for Albert Breer and Steve Futterman and the rest of our crew, I'm Scott Graham. Thanks for joining us. 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
10: It's a good start to your weekend. We're looking for quite a few clouds hanging around Tulsa to the south, even a few sprinkles well south of Tulsa. Otherwise, high temperatures around 77. For tonight, partly cloudy to cloudy, overnight low down to 63. And for our Sunday, partly to mostly sunny, and that'll be warmer, even with a light northeast wind, high temperature around 82. We should be hanging around 80 for Monday, Tuesday, and Wednesday of next week, and a lot of the Tulsa State Fair looking fantastic. From News on 6, I'm meteorologist Travis Smart.
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0: Severe storms that started with advanced warnings. 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
2: Are going to need him, especially against, let's presume it's the Guardians and that rotation. So as much as you upset some guy who's currently flipping a pizza over his head in the Bronx when you skipped over this game, Alex, this one for me is as fascinating as White Sox Guardians, because either team can win it, obviously, but I am leaning Yankees just because if Cole pitches remotely well in game one and then you're able to get Schlittler twice, if this thing, like I said, gets dragged out in the deep water of a five-game series, I like the Yankees to win three.
3: Yeah, we saw it was pretty obvious in the Red Sox series. And I know Boston, you know, their season was up and down. And by no means are the Rays, the Boston Red Sox, the Rays far better. I think the Rays did even overachieve this year. But in that series, two-game series, the Yankees hit four homers and also had 45 whiffs in just two games. I mean, that's the story of the Yankees and what they're going to be able to do perhaps throughout this series against Tampa. Again, that one a little bit later on this evening with the Yankees slight dogs at +115. We'll talk some more baseball a little bit later on in the show as well as we get closer to first pitch of the first game of the day, the Guardians and the White Sox. But let's get back to the NFL and start to go through at least the early slate in week four of the NFL, including an early start tomorrow in London. Maybe not the sexiest game, but we'll go through that, and a must-win spot perhaps for a few teams as well right here on Westwood One Sports.
4: Week four features some tasty tussles, including the undefeated Bills welcoming a desperate Patriots team to Buffalo and a battle of unbeaten division rivals between the Chiefs and Raiders in Vegas. We're not even a month into the NFL season, and things are already wild. Westwood One Sports.
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4: It's a good start to your weekend. We're looking for quite a few clouds hanging around Tulsa to the south, even a few sprinkles well south of Tulsa. Otherwise, high temperatures around 77. For tonight, partly cloudy to cloudy, overnight low down to 63. And for our Sunday, partly to mostly sunny, and that'll be warmer, even with a light northeast wind, high temperature around 82. We should be hanging around 80 for Monday, Tuesday, and Wednesday of next week, and a lot of the Tulsa State Fair looking fantastic. From News on 6, I'm meteorologist Travis Smart.
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17: Severe storms that started with advanced warnings. 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

around it, which is why I'd like to see the Eagles not put so much on Jalen Hurts' shoulders. Lean, and again, like you said, he's hurt. He might not look quite like his peak form, but lean a little bit more into Saquon Barkley and see if you can't balance this offense just a little bit with the run game. But again, you then flip the page to Sean Mannion, an OC who's trying to build his offense and get everybody accustomed to it. And this is what happens with offenses early in seasons under new coordinators. Sometimes you don't do what's smartest. You're just doing what's trying to build out. But again, you then flip the page to Sean Mannion, an OC who's trying to build his offense and get everybody accustomed to it. And this is what happens with offenses early in seasons under new coordinators. Sometimes you don't do what's smartest. You're just doing what's trying to build out your offense over

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2: Fell slate a little bit later on. Up next, though, let's get to college football again. We're a couple hours away from kickoff at a very nice slate in college football. Alabama, Mississippi State will get going at noon Eastern time. Antonio Morales is going to join us next. He's the national college football reporter for The Athletic. We'll talk to him about some of these games and the continuing conversation about where we're headed in collegiate sports with NIL and the future rules that might be in place.
3: Cheerio, mates. We're headed across the pond as Indy and Washington look to build off last week's wins. Colts, Commanders, live from London tomorrow morning at 9:15 Eastern on Westwood One Sports.
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2: It's a cool and cloudy Saturday underway. We're looking for a chance of showers about 20% around the south side of Tulsa. North side, nothing, but further south you go, the higher the chance of rain for this afternoon. Be enough to be a nuisance, and that's about it. High temperatures be topping out at 72, so a cool afternoon for tonight, partly to mostly cloudy. 63 for a low, and for tomorrow, the sun comes out. High temperatures be up to around 80 by late afternoon. From News on 6, I'm meteorologist Travis Meyer.
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0: another young quarterback who's catching people's eyes. If this does turn into, let's say we're lighting up the scoreboard this afternoon in Starkville and it's just a back and forth between Keelan Russell and Kamario Taylor, does Russell have what it takes to out-duel Taylor? Or is it just more about Mississippi State's defense being so suspect that there's no way Bama could lose that matchup?
1: I think it's a mix of both. Keelan Russell's obviously very talented, and him and Ryan Grubb and Kalen DeBoer have found a good thing going at Alabama with the between the coaches and players. And I think they finally have the quarterback they want. And I think I just trust Alabama's defense more than Mississippi State's. So I think they can make things a little bit harder for Kamario Taylor than Mississippi State could for Keelan Russell.
2: We're talking to Antonio Morales, national college football reporter for The Athletic. A little bit later on in the afternoon, 3:30 Eastern time window, up in Iowa City, side of College game day, obviously, this morning. Number 5 Ohio State, number 14 Iowa. It was the last second walk-off win for Iowa last week against Michigan. Chris and I were talking about this Hawkeye team and whether or not, you know, Kirk Ferentz essentially can keep this thing close and make it interesting late. Do you think the Buckeyes are too much here? They're massive 14.5-point favorites.
1: I know there was that upset in 2017, but I feel like every time since then, even if there's a little bit of interest or buzz in the Ohio State, Iowa game, I feel like Ohio State just dominated. I feel like it'll be not a dominating win, but just a good solid win for Ohio State this time around. I think they'll have a pretty good handle on it. I know Iowa's look good in offense. The passing game has looked a little bit better with Tony Diaz at receiver and some of those guys, but I still just trust Ohio State too much and think they have too much talent on offense and defense to let it go down the wire at Iowa.
0: A game we haven't had a chance to touch on ourselves yet today, Antonio, but I think is interesting because it's a massive point spread. That's not the only reason it's interesting. It's a massive point spread because this is the biggest talent disparity we've probably seen between these two programs in a long time. Miami visiting Clemson tonight. If Miami does to Clemson what a lot of people expect they could do, if they blow them out in Death Valley on a Saturday night, I guess, A, what does that do for Clemson? Maybe a little less importantly, what does that do for Miami and their national championship or the belief maybe that they could be not just a national champion, but maybe go on the kind of run, an undefeated type run where they're dominant going into the playoff?
1: If Clemson gets blown out or dominated, I feel like it's just another piece of evidence that they're just slipping further and further away from the national elite. We saw what happened when they played Georgia a couple of years ago. They just got blown off the field. They played LSU to open this season, got blown off the field. If they get blown off the field by Miami, I just think there's no other way to put it than they're just not at that level anymore. And I think that's been pretty clear to see. So I think there'll be more conversations about Dabo. There always are. It's one of the favorite topics of everybody across college football is Dabo and his roster building and his QB choices and everything like that. So I think that's where we'll lead to. And I think for Miami, they haven't played a tremendously difficult schedule yet. Wake Forest is better than people think. And Miami won that one by 13, was up by double digits pretty much most of the game. But I feel like people would take the name brand, the value of Clemson more seriously than they do Wake. So I think people would view this as kind of a real test, even though it might not be. So I think that would be a good feather in the cap for Miami. It's going forward to play a team like Clemson and get a win. And we'll see. Darian Mensah, I think he's thrown more touchdowns and incompletions this year. I think he's like completing 88% of his passes. If he was able to do something like that against Clemson, I think people would be like, okay, like they'd pay a lot more attention to Miami now.
2: Before we let you go, Antonio, I do want to ask about Florida. They're in action in Columbia, Missouri, coming up at 3:30, taking on number 25, Mizzou. We saw the big win for the Gators last week. They dominated Ole Miss. I do feel like there's a little concern in my mind for a letdown spot here, at least in terms of covering the 5.5 points. But Florida, especially if they take care of business today against Mizzou, How real of a national title contender do you believe John Summerall can get that Gator bunch here in year one? Do you think they're already there?
1: I don't think they're there yet. I think the defense still has some issues, still some questions. And when I covered Ole Miss, John Summerall was an assistant there. And I think like my first conversation with him was like, wow, this dude's really got something. There's really some charisma and character to him. And that's kind of worked his way through Troy when he's head coach at Tulane. And it's working at Florida now. He's got those guys believing for sure and playing hard. I just think he needs a couple more pieces defensively before I'd be ready to call them a national title contender. But I think so far they've looked really, really good. I'm very curious to see how they play at Missouri today, just coming off that emotional high of last week. And we saw that happen at Ole Miss last week. They came off that emotional high of the win against LSU, went on the road, top 25 team, and lost. So we'll see how Florida handles it. It's kind of been up and down in the SEC for a lot of teams this year, so we'll see how they do.
2: Antonio Morales, national college football reporter for The Athletic. Appreciate you joining us, man. Enjoy the slate this week.
1: All right, thanks. You too, guys.
2: Absolutely. Thanks. Good stuff there at Antonio C. Morales on Twitter and X, as going through a couple of the games coming up throughout the afternoon. I do want to get to something that Chris has suggested for all of college football based on last night's events. Let's get to that, plus check in some injuries in the NFL right here on Westwood One Sports.
3: Bill Belichick's Tar Heels welcome third-ranked Notre Dame to Chapel Hill. 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UNC, Notre Dame, this morning at 11:30 on Westwood One Sports.
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0: fields with cameras. Wouldn't it help us just a little bit to have a camera on top of the goalpost so that we can get that view? The ACC, to their credit, has been very good. They let you in on the discussions between the refs and the replay officials when they're reviewing things. Wouldn't it help us just a bit to also be able to see that view of, oh yeah, I can see that thing. That thing definitely did not go over the goalpost. That thing was definitely wide. Why can't we make this happen in the year of our Lord 2026?
1: It's a fair point. My only thing would be, does it happen enough where these leagues, these schools, you know, want to spend the money, I guess. I don't know how much that would cost, but spend the money on the cameras in the goalpost. That would be the only thing. And then you said cameras, but I'm now thinking through it. Do you need a camera? Can you, the football in the NFL has the chip in it, right? And they do the virtual measurement thing. Is there not a way for us in college to have a chip in the football and somehow there's like a, I don't know, a sensor on the goalpost? We may not even need a camera, Chris. We might just need like a sensor or something that can track when the ball passes it or something. I don't know.
0: Right. This isn't 1996 and we're not Dr. Evil asking for sharks with laser beams on their heads, right? Like, just get me some sort of something with all the technology that we have that can tell us whether the ball crossed over the goalpost or went inside the goalpost. And you're right, it doesn't happen often. And that's the chief pushback. I mentioned this on social media earlier this morning, right before the show started. And that's the chief pushback I've gotten from you. Well, you want them to put these cameras in every... I can get a Ring doorbell camera for my front door for like $39.99. I don't think buying four cameras for each stadium in FBS is going to break the bank of a multi-billion dollar enterprise. I think we can afford the camera. I think we could probably even ask the networks to pay for them.
1: Yeah, that should just be part of the TV rights package moving forward. It's weird because, again, I had a few bucks on the game. And so I initially didn't think it was good. And then I saw the kicker react. And I'm like, wait a second. He's out of it. He truly thought the kick was in, but nobody else was. And then when I got actually a little upset was when I started to see the fan angles from social media. That's when I was like, wait a second, I might have got robbed out of my money. And I'm sure there's somebody out there that had like a ton of money on the game that will forever, Chris, be convinced that their bet should have hit because that kick was good.
0: Or this is my favorite new tangent to this whole discussion about whether the kick was good in Blacksburg last night or not. You get a fan base convinced that everyone is out to get them. We heard Pat Narduzzi earlier giving his post-game speech about, if they'd just pay attention to us, they'd know how good we are. Pat, no disrespect. And I can say whatever I want after I say no disrespect. You're Pitt. And I say this as someone who lives in Pittsburgh. Now, understand, I am a Penn State alum and fan. That doesn't mean I dislike Pitt. I actually would like to see Pitt do well, but you're Pitt. Nobody's out to get Pitt. It's like John Hamm and Mad Men. I don't even think of you. Like, you're Pitt, okay? So nobody is out to get you. There is not some giant swath of college football fans out there who are out to get Pitt. People just really want to know, like, can we ensure that we're getting these weird borderline calls that may only happen once a year, right? But can we ensure we're getting them right?
1: Yeah, I'm not going to let Chris, though, just gloss over the fact that he went to Penn State with their wonderful two-week stretch that they're having.
0: I tried to
1: losing
0: sneak,
1: to Wisconsin.
0: Tried to get around that real quick, Alex.
1: And, I see what you're doing.
0: Oh, my God. They're just a disaster.
1: Last night was, I get it. New stadium being opened up, Ryan Field. It looks nice there in the Chicago area, all that. But they didn't even show up. They didn't even show up. They got their ass kicked from the start.
0: Rocco Becht looks like a guy who should probably move on with his life's work. Quarterbacking at the next level is definitely not for him. And quarterbacking at this level may not be for him anymore. They haven't been able to run the ball consistently. And I don't know what tackling was worse, the tackling by Penn State's defense last night or the tackling by the Steelers defense the night before in Cleveland. So, yeah, it's been a great start to the football weekend for me and my teams, Alex.
1: rough in Pennsylvania, I guess, other than Pitt, who is undefeated. I mean, the Phillies are losing. They're knocked out of the playoffs. You mentioned Penn State. The Steelers just lost. Mike Tomlin was coaching while being obsessed with Minecraft. It's been a rough week for you guys, you know? Someone needs to check on our Pittsburgh folks, you know?
0: Yeah, it's been tough. So, look, we didn't even get a decent year out of Paul Skeens. We don't even have that faint glimmer of hope that maybe the Pirates could be competitive anytime soon. Yeah. So in all seriousness, though, like, we've done everything we can to make replay get as much right as possible. I know it sounds goofy at first, but find some way to just ensure that we're getting this call right as well. It's not because I have anything out for Pitt. In any other situation, I'd want to know, was that definitely good or definitely not? And that was definitively shrug of the shoulders.
1: Sadly, you know how this plays out in sports, though. You've been around it long enough that it would take a national title game or a huge game where it was clearly wrong. They didn't have it would take that moment, I think, for maybe there to be the technology used national title game. And everybody's like, wait a second, we can't have that. All of a sudden they get it fixed in 2 seconds, but random game on a Friday. I don't know if that'll do it. All right. He's Chris Mack. I'm Alex Gold here on Westwood One Sports. Up next, let's talk some baseball. We're a couple hours away from divisional series opening up. Rowan Kavner from Fox Sports joins us next.
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2: I am very firmly in the camp of I believe there should be a salary floor and a salary cap, and we need to redo the finances of Major League Baseball, the financial system, so that more small market teams can compete on a regular basis. But I will say this, the San Diego Padres as an organization have proved to all of these other small market organizations that cry poor mouth that if you invest in the talent, you get it right, you have to get it right, invest in the talent, build a team that can win, and no, it doesn't matter your market size. People will show up. They will show out. They will lose their minds. It reminds me, you know, you made comparisons to 14 in Kansas City earlier in the show, Alex. It reminds me of Kauffman Stadium during the Royals run. It reminds me of PNC Park in my backyard when the Pirates had that wild card run and the Johnny Cueto game and all of that. You get markets of this size, you light them up with a good baseball team and people will come up and they will do what people in San Diego have done at Petco during this wild card run and down the stretch. And so small market teams, I'm in your corner. I think there should be a salary cap, but you could also do a whole lot more to prove that you're really invested in putting winning baseball out there. And then, you know what? Maybe like San Diego, someone comes along and pays you $1 billion for your team.
3: More than fair. Yeah, it's been fun to watch, and especially when we saw the atmosphere, not there, but on the flip side. I know it was in the middle of the afternoon, but that first game in Atlanta for the Phillies series, I mean, there was nobody there, man. There was nobody in the stands. Houston's atmosphere, they were booing their team. I think the small market teams do appreciate these postseason runs a bit more, at least in the early go. Doesn't mean the atmospheres won't be great in Yankee Stadium, obviously, later on in their series against the Rays. All right, up next, though, unfortunately, and I say unfortunately because I got a little cocky and arrogant with Survivor. Unfortunately, we're going to talk about Week 4 Survivor, whoever's left in our Survivor pool. We'll also hit on a game that's going to start in about 40 minutes or so with Alabama and Mississippi State. We'll do that next year on Westwood One Sports.
4: Week 4 features some tasty tussles, including the undefeated Bills welcoming a desperate Patriots team to Buffalo and a battle of unbeaten division rivals between the Chiefs and Raiders in Vegas. We're not even a month into the NFL season, and things are already wild. Westwood One Sports.
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11: Roto-Rooter presents The Ravings.

0: once upon a midnight dreary, while I pondered weak and weary over many a quaint and curious volume of forgotten lore. While I nodded in the hushing, suddenly there came a rushing as of someone slowly flushing water across my chamber floor. Only this and nothing more. Eagerly I wished the morrow, vainly I had sought to borrow plungers to relieve my sorrow, mops to dry the soggy floor. I slowed it down and nothing more. Ankle deep in water standing long, I stood there wheezing, panting, weeping, cursing curses that no mortal ever cursed before. As the mess was slow subsiding, my thoughts were strong to go a-riding, to dry my troubled clothes, perhaps to find a liquor store. I jumped astride my motor scooter, a big black bird screamed, "Roto-Rooter!"
1: And away go troubles down the drain.
0: Ah, yes, Roto-Rooter, why didn't I think of that before? There more comfort, never more. Thank you.
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5: It's a cool and cloudy Saturday underway. We're looking for a chance of showers about 20% around the south side of Tulsa. North side, nothing, but further south you go, the higher the chance of rain for this afternoon. Be enough to be a nuisance, and that's about it. High temperatures be topping out at 72, so a cool afternoon. For tonight, partly to mostly cloudy, 63 for a low, and for tomorrow, the sun comes out. High temperatures be up to around 80 by late afternoon. From News on 6, I'm meteorologist Travis Meyer.
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0: you cannot do against Alabama is give them a free possession when you're moving the football.
1: Especially at home when you're trying to get the keep the crowd into it, get some momentum going early. You've got to protect the football, and that's how Alabama, if they're going to put Mississippi State back in their place, so to speak, and take charge of this game, that's how they're going to do it, with mistakes by anybody on the offensive side of the ball, whether it's Taylor or someone else.
0: Two other scores just to mention. It's very early on, but number three Notre Dame trails North Carolina 7-0. Impressive opening drive for the Tar Heels there in Chapel Hill. Also, number 20 Houston in the early going, trailing UCF 7-0. So just a couple of the other ranked games going on. I do want to mention one other thing on the NFL front, though, before we continue going through the NFL slate in general. Ian Rappaport reporting that Tyson Bagent is expected to start for the Chicago Bears against the, maybe he will start for Cleveland one day, I don't know, but for the Chicago Bears against the New York Jets. That after Case Keenum delivered one of the coolest memories I think we'll have of the entire season, coolest moment for sure, with Case Keenum getting the win against the Eagles. Are you surprised with this? Look, Bagent was the number two quarterback going into the season. They gave him the contract extension. He had the concussion. He didn't practice, so they said, hey, Case, you're our guy. He was awesome. The post-game stuff was incredible. I was going back and forth with people here, even locally. I was saying, hey, I think they like Bagent a lot. I think they might go back. And they're like, you can't go back to him. You got to give Keenum another shot. Well, Bajan's going to get the opportunity. Are you surprised?
1: I'm not shocked because of some of the things Ben Johnson said in looking back at the Monday night win over the Eagles, reaffirming that Bagent is their number two guy. I will say, for a fan base that is absolutely in love with their head coach and thinks he can do zero wrong, this is the first opportunity maybe for Ben Johnson to step on a little bit of a landmine here, because if he starts Bagent and things don't go well, it's going to be the first major question I think Bears fans have had about Ben Johnson and his decision making. We know in game he's an excellent coach. This would be one of those spots where you go, if we lose this one because we didn't produce on offense, should he have gone with Case Keenum? I'm not saying I expect that'll happen. I'm just saying it's something to keep an eye out for if things don't go well with Bagent at the helm tomorrow.
0: So Bagent for the Bears tomorrow against the Jets. Up next, though, let's get back into the quarterbacks that are not performing well 3 weeks into the season. Who are we most concerned about? We'll do that next here on Westwood One Sports.
2: Cheerio, mates. We're headed across the pond as Indy and Washington look to build off last week's wins. Colts, Commanders, live from London tomorrow morning at 9:15 Eastern on Westwood One Sports.
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10: Cloudy skies, not too bad of a Saturday afternoon, but if you're out at the Tulsa State Fair, you could catch a few sprinkles or showers. Temperatures will be hanging about 68 to 72. Better chance of rain, or if you're south of Tulsa, and those will be scattered, kind of more nuisance showers than anything else. Temperatures tonight under cloudy skies, rain gone, will be dropping off to 66, and tomorrow sunshine near 80. For News on 6, I'm meteorologist Travis Meyer.
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0: if this is what he is as an organization at a certain point, you've got to realize this is what he is and that you may be better off moving in a different direction. And I don't think it ever hurts you from a roster composition standpoint to go out and find another arm. You're right, though. It does bring up those questions of, and the fan base would have them too, right? You know, Herbert has a terrible week or two in a row, and all of a sudden you're talking about, well, let's get the young guy in there and see what we've got. It can create a really messy situation. But I think at the very least, if you're the Chargers and you have a bad year from Herbert this year and a bad year for the team as a whole, you've got to start to consider what the future looks like and whether it involves Justin Herbert beyond 2027.
1: A lot of questions around Herbert, Drake May, Cam Ward as well, heading into week four of the NFL season. Up next, we'll get our final picks for the postseason in Major League Baseball. We'll see how we see these divisional series playing out. Plus, we'll get you another college football update. We did just have a score in the Mississippi State game. We'll let you know what happened there next here on Westwood One Sports.
2: 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We're not even a month into the NFL season, and things are already wild. 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

0: next Saturday. We'll be talking college football, certainly more about this MLB postseason, seeing what happens in the NFL as well. Have a great rest of your Saturday. Mike Wickett has you next year on Westwood One Sports.
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0: Cloudy skies, rain gone. We'll be dropping off to 66. And tomorrow, sunshine near 80. For the News on 6, I'm meteorologist Travis Meyer.
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0: fashion. He'll be out Sunday. Marcus will start. That's a huge positive step for us and for him. We'll assess where we are next week when he gets a full week of practice all the way through. But it's typical of him, like, working incredibly hard to get back, doing everything that he can behind the scenes to go do that as fast as he can. So he is a true competitor on and off the field.
1: Hey, look, they won with Marcus Mariota last week. They beat the champs last week with Marcus Mariota. That's right. You remember that? They beat Seattle last week with Marcus Mariota. You know, so I'm not surprised whatsoever if Washington is able to give Indy a game, or maybe Indianapolis will pull off, they'll pull off the upset on Indianapolis. As far as Jaden Daniels goes, he was talking to the media and he was asked about the brace. Now, normally I don't play you the questions, but the back and forth between Jaden Daniels and the reporters is pretty interesting.
2: Anything in the back of your head in terms of, like, falling awkwardly, getting hit on the elbow, concerns about getting re-injured?
3: Nah, that's what the brace is for. So if I had that concerns, then I would have got surgery.
4: Do you have to change how you throw the ball at all? Is there any kind of differences?
3: Nope.
4: How about handing the ball off?
3: Nope.
4: It's all, nope. doesn't make a difference?
3: Nope.
1: Just no. He didn't want to hear it, man. He didn't want to hear it. Jaden Daniels doesn't want to hear about the injury to the elbow. He's over it, man, and for good reason. Again, Mississippi State has the ball. It is fourth and goal at the Alabama 14. There was a holding penalty when it was second and four. Backed him up, and Mississippi State looking to try to claw back into this one, down 28-14. Fourth and goal now coming up, just a couple of seconds left in the half. Kamario Taylor's third down pass went out of bounds, and the Dogs looking to get some points on the board as they go into halftime. Again, tomorrow you can hear the Indianapolis and Washington game early right here on Westwood One Sports. So if you want to download that app, you should do it. 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It's free. Might as well put it on your phone. You got a million apps. What's one more, right? But ours, you can listen to your favorite shows. You can listen to the London game. We'll have Sunday Night Football as well, which is the Chiefs and the Raiders. And then Monday Night Football, too. We'll have it all for you, so make sure you grab that app. And again, tomorrow morning, Colts, Commanders. Shane Steichen's fired up. 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
5: Really excited to go to London, play Washington. Really good football team, really well coached. Obviously, they're coming off a big win against Seattle, so we got to have a great week of preparation heading into this thing.
1: All right. They're real riveting stuff from Shane Steichen, right? They do have some good receivers over there on the other side, by the way. It's Terry McLaurin and Stephon Diggs. Steichen was asked how you defend those guys.
5: You got to do a great job of knowing where those guys are out, knowing their route tree and what they're doing from a formation standpoint. But again, they're explosive players. So, you know, those guys will make plays because they're really good players, but you got to limit those plays as much as possible.
1: That one is going to kick off at 9:30 Eastern time. And again, you can listen to it right here on Westwood One Sports. Grab that app. The Colts are 4.5-point favorite. I kind of like the Commanders and the 4 points in that one. If I was a betting man, which I am, I would probably take Washington and the 4.5 points. It would have been more fun to see Daniel Jones versus Jaden Daniels, but you got to admit, man, you know, Marcus Mariota played all right. He might be the best backup in the NFL right now. He might be. They're going wild at North Carolina on the open. Did he run the opening kickoff back? Did the Tar Heels run the opening kickoff back in this football game? Look out! The opening kickoff, Notre Dame kicks off, and it gets returned 98 yards, and the Tar Heels are alive. They're in business, PAT to come, to tie this one up with Notre Dame. God, college football is awesome. And something goofy just happened on the PAT. It was a bad snap. Then the kicker or the holder tried to throw it. There was a flag thrown in the, I don't know what the hell's going on. Anyway, it's 21-20. Notre Dame leads right out of the gate in the third quarter. More coming up. College Saturday Now here on Westwood
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0: the fan in me, man. Somebody once told me, hey, Wicket, you're doing a national show. You can't be a fan. And I said, well, then I'm not going to be able to be me. Because that's what I do. I mean, I'm a Michigan fan. I'm in my studio in my house right now. I got a Green Bay Packers flag. I got my autographed Leroy Butler signed jersey that's framed hanging up. I got a Packers rug. That's who I am, man. I want the Packers to win. I want Michigan to win. I want Notre Dame to lose. And I want the Bears to lose. And so I don't care what you think about that. That's what I root for. That's exactly what I root for. I got an update in the Notre Dame North Carolina game. We have a rushing touchdown from CJ Carr from 3 yards out. There was a flag, but I do not see any indication that this touchdown is going to get pulled off the board. There was a flag on the play. Perhaps it was on North Carolina. Maybe some form of holding or illegal. I don't know what it is. But either way, it looks like Notre Dame is on the board. That is the fourth total touchdown for Notre Dame quarterback CJ Carr. He's got 3 through the air and now 1 on the ground. PAT coming. Notre Dame leads 27-20. I can't guarantee you the PAT is going to be good because I've already watched a bad exchange from North Carolina. It wouldn't be, and it just happened again. The ball went between the hands of the holder, and now he's running for his life. He picked the ball up. He's running for his life. He's got 3 guys on him, and North Carolina tackled him. So the ball got snapped. It's wet. I've been telling you, it's a rainstorm. Like, the hoodie has got the towel. He's dripping wet. The ball was snapped. It goes between the hands of the holder. He ran back to pick it up. He's looking to throw, because I don't think North Carolina realized what had happened, not all of them. So he's looking to throw, and then all of a sudden, here comes the North Carolina defense. The holder tries to take off and run with it. He actually broke a tackle, too. Not bad for a holder, right? Is that a quarter? I don't even know who the holder is for Notre Dame, but he broke a tackle and eventually was taken down. So both teams have missed extra points in this football game. Notre Dame leads early in the third quarter, 27-20. How often do you see a game where both teams miss consecutive? They miss consecutive point afters. Crazy. Just absolute madness going on. And that is one of the best. That's one of the reasons we love college football. You see stuff every single Saturday that you do not expect to see. Update from the Little Brown Jug game between Michigan and Minnesota. The Gophers with a field goal to close within 4. It's 14-10, 5:45 to go in the third quarter. Are we to the third quarter in that football game? I think we are to the third quarter of that football game. Let me make sure on that, because I want to make sure I give you the update. There's 8:39 to go in the third quarter. With the field goal, it's 14-10 now. Michigan leads Minnesota. Also in the Big Ten and not in the top 25, Wisconsin on top of Michigan State, 17-3. That game is at half as well. Whew! Man, tough to keep up with all of this stuff. And then we got great games later on today. We got Ohio State and Iowa, 5-14. Number 8, Florida goes to number 25, Missouri. Rest of the top 25 today, Auburn is at number 17, Tennessee. 24th ranked Kentucky going to South Carolina. The BYU Cougars, number 10 in the nation, going to take on the Horned Frogs of TCU. 4th ranked Miami going to Clemson later on today. 12th ranked Texas Tech is at Colorado. Washington going to USC. Number 11, LSU hosts McNeese. I don't know why McNeese is on LSU's schedule at this point in the year, but whatever. And number 6, Indiana, the defending champions. And that is still weird to say. The defending champs are at Rutgers. The Scarlet Knights gave USC all kinds of trouble last week in Piscataway. Interesting. West Virginia just turned the football over. Iowa State has the football back inside Mountaineer territory. It's 28-14. Iowa State leads West Virginia. Rich Rod's squad. I didn't know this. Rich Rod's squad is like plus 53 in the first half of games, scoring differential. They're like minus 14 in the second half. That's called the opposite of making good halftime adjustments. We got Alabama and Mississippi State going back at it. We got Notre Dame and Carolina in a barn burner right now as well. We got more coming your way. Also, we're going to look ahead to some of the big ones coming up tomorrow in the National Football League. Because we've got big games involving Josh Allen going up against Drake May, Garrett Wilson and the Jets going to the Windy City. You got to stick around. We've got more college football coming your way. It is College Saturday now. I'm Mike Wickett. You've got it right here on Westwood One Sports.
1: 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We're not even a month into the NFL season, and things are already wild. Westwood One Sports.
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0: Jared Goff and Detroit escaped the tight game with a home win in Week 3. 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
18: Saturday now on Westwood One Sports. Here's Mike Wickett.
19: Oh my gosh, it's getting difficult to keep up with everything that is going on in the world of college football because, frankly, we are hitting what is often referred to as the witching hour. That's usually on Sundays. All right, let's get to it.
20: I think this is where...
19: No, we'll get to that later. That's Lincoln Riley. Let's get to the scoreboard now to get you caught up.
21: Scoreboard.
19: All right, we got teams that are making comebacks, including Southern Methodist.
22: Jennings to throw it. Good protection. Wide open at the end zone. And it's a touchdown for the tight end, Randy Pittman Jr. His third receiving touchdown of the year and the eighth by an SMU tight end.
19: It's now 19-10. SMU leads BC with 13:29 to go in the fourth quarter. More top 25, including it's looking a little ugly in Starkville. Here's Stu Kovacs.
23: Yeah, and you're talking about that Boston College SMU game. Boston College, they have the ball at the SMU 8, so they are driving. Man, that was after SMU had the punt on a 4th and 51. No, that is not a...
19: Wait. A what? A 4th and 51?
23: 51.
19: Wow,
23: yes,
19: 51 okay.
23: Yards. Yes. So we will see what happens if Boston College can make this a closer game. You have Alabama. They are now up 42-23 over Mississippi State. We had a Brown touchdown for Alabama. He has
19: in that one, by the way, Kamari, the super quarterback, the super soft Kamario for Mississippi State. What led to that touchdown that really put this thing out? He was just throwing a little screen pass, like right over the top of the offensive line, and it was a terrible throw. Went way over the head of the running back and was picked off by Bama. They scored. They did it again. It's becoming a rout in Starkville. Sorry, Mississippi State. Maybe you aren't for real.
23: Maybe not. So Trayshawn Brown for Alabama, two rushing touchdowns, and Taylor has kind of made up for that interception. Since then, Kamario Taylor with the touchdown pass, a 45-yard touchdown score to make it 42-23. But Alabama has the ball back, so we'll see if seems like it's probably
19: it might be too, because they can't stop Alabama. Mississippi State cannot stop the tide. Taylor's got three touchdowns and three turnovers in this one for Mississippi State, but they can't stop Alabama at all.
23: Cannot stop them. And another team that can't stop them, how about UCF? It was 17-0. They were up over number 20, Houston.
19: Let's go, Cougs!
23: Now 17-14. Connor Weigman, who got off to a slow start in this one, he has a rushing touchdown of 19 yards and then a rushing touchdown of 1 yard. So he is at least contributing on the ground now as Houston gets back in this. UCF with the ball late in the third quarter, 3:38 to go in that one. SMU, they are up 19-20 over Boston College, 12:09 to go in the fourth. Georgia and Vanderbilt just getting underway in the third. Number 2 Georgia up 21-14. They have the ball to start the third quarter. And then Notre Dame, it seems like they're starting to maybe pull away here. They are up 34-20 over North Carolina, 10:32 to go in the fourth quarter. The latest was a CJ Carr 6-yard touchdown pass to Nolan James Jr. Carr's 4th touchdown pass of the day. He has 5 overall as Notre Dame leads 34-20.
19: In the second half in this football game, Notre Dame has 175 yards of offense. North Carolina has 14. They are hammering the Tar Heels. The Tar Heels started off the third quarter electric. They ran the opening kick of the second half back to get within a point. They missed the extra point. But so far after that, CJ Carr is like, no more. And the Notre Dame defense has really stepped up, forced a couple of three and outs. And as mentioned, it's 34-20. Notre Dame has the ball. They're inside North Carolina territory at the Tar Heel 40-yard line. But they are dominating in the yardage production. 175-14 now, 185-14. Just picked up 10 more yards, and the Irish are pulling away from the Tar Heels. We've got a lot of other stuff going down. Let's get some highlights. Let's hear from some of these guys. Let's go to Bama and Mississippi State.
0: Quick set. That one is caught! Rico Scott!
19: Rico Scott with a touchdown for Alabama.
0: This is the play that they tried to run for a touchdown. They get called back on the delay.
19: Don't know what's going on there. That one probably didn't download the right way. How about the Houston Cougs, as mentioned?
1: Wigman. Getting skewed to space stations. Oh, Wigman with the wiggle. And Houston's on the board.
19: They're on the board. They'd add another one at 17-14. And at the end of the fourth quarter, check that, end of the third quarter, it looks like Central Florida on 3rd and 5 in their own territory. Check that, 4th and 5 now in their own territory. They're going to wind up punting the football back to Houston. How about the battle for the little brown jug?
0: 10 at the 25.
1: Underwood hit as he throws. Another interception.
19: Another interception by Bryce Underwood. Things aren't going great if you're a fan of the Maize and Blue. They're down 20-14 because that interception of Bryce Underwood, he was hit as he threw. The ball popped up in the air, went down about 15, 20 yards, and was snagged like a center fielder by the Minnesota secondary member. They march down the field, go up 20-14 now. Minnesota leads Michigan. Under 12 minutes to go in the fourth quarter, 11:55 to go into the fourth quarter in that one. Bryce Underwood, 7 of 12 for 67 yards and 2 interceptions. Michigan has 67 passing yards and 65 rushing yards. I'm telling you right now, man, Michigan starting the year at, what were they, 16th in the nation in the opening poll? Between them and Oregon, I don't know who was more overrated. Oregon was 2. They're out of the top 25, or they were. Michigan was 16. Then they had the Western Michigan game. And then how bad is Oklahoma? And then they come back, and then they beat like a Tulsa or a UTEP by a million. And then they lose at the buzzer to Iowa last week. Like, what a weird year if you're a Michigan fan. And I'll tell you what, if you're a Michigan fan, you can be worried about a lot of stuff. But one thing I would definitely be worried about is Bryce Underwood. Like, you gave this guy millions of dollars. I think I saw Michigan has paid Bryce Underwood $12 million in his two seasons at Michigan. $12 million in NIL. They had to give him a bump this summer so he wouldn't leave when Kyle Whittingham took over for Sherrone Moore. In his career, in his 15 games, however, 12 last year and 4 this year, he's got 3,200 passing yards. He's got 16 touchdowns and 11 interceptions. He's rushed for 8 touchdowns, 584 yards. I mean, when you pay the number one player in the country $12 million to play quarterback for you, and I understand last year for Michigan was kind of a disaster with the whole Sherrone Moore thing. I get that. I'm fully aware. But when you pay a guy $12 million, and you're playing against Minnesota, you better have more than 67 passing yards in 3 quarters. You better have more than 33 rushing yards in 3 quarters. $12 million is what they paid that guy. He has been an absolute disappointment. And I know people are going to cut Kyle Whittingham some slack because it's his first year and they may not win 9-10 games. And I fully understand that. And I think that's the right thing, the right way to assess Michigan this year with a new head coach. But you're not getting anything out of Bryce Underwood. Not nearly what you paid. And Michigan trails Minnesota with 10 minutes to play, 20-14 in the fourth quarter. The Wolverines do have the ball at midfield. From Jack Trice Stadium, Iowa State kicked a field goal. They're up on West Virginia, 31-28. The Mountaineers are marching down the field as we speak. Tomorrow, we'll be back on the air here on NFL Sunday Now. I'm Mike Wickett. And we'll be bouncing around all the NFL games. I'll be on starting at 1 o'clock Eastern time. And we hit game after game after game after game. It's actually, it's a track meet. It's tough to keep up with everything. I can promise you we do our best for you to try to give you all the highlights, all the updates. We got an early one, Indianapolis and Washington from London. You can hear that game right here on Westwood One Sports. Download the Westwood One app and take us with you wherever you go. Now, one of the bigger games, especially in the AFC East, it's the Bills and the Patriots coming up tomorrow. The Bills and Patriots doing battle. No Christian Gonzalez in this one for New England. They're going to be playing without their best corner. I think he's got a shoulder injury. So if you have, not that you would bench Josh Allen, but if you have DJ Moore, I would recommend starting DJ Moore on your fantasy team because it's going to be tough for New England to defend without Christian Gonzalez back there. Meanwhile, if you're in New England, there's been this really weird rumor that Drake May and Mike Vrabel do not get along or there are issues or whatever. Look, May's been terrible this year. Drake May, who was the runner-up for MVP last year, has been bad for New England this year. Now, I realize they lost A.J. Brown in week one and all that, but he's been really bad for a lot of this year. And Vrabel is trying to shut all of this up. Like, guys, there's no rift between me and Drake May.
4: Unnamed sources?
5: Yep, unnamed sources.
4: Okay. Let me just tell you why I'm here. I'm here because Drake was the quarterback. Believe it or not, I had choices to where I wanted to coach. I wanted to coach here because Drake was the quarterback. So I don't have really much other to add to that about, you know, a comment that from an unnamed source. But I'll just tell you what I've told numerous people if they want to ask me why I'm here.
19: An unnamed source claiming there's a rift between Mike Vrabel and Drake May. What about the quarterback? What does he have to say?
20: Well, Coach Vrabel's been one of the best football coaches I've had in my life. You know, I think, you know, one of the biggest things why, you know, this has been, you know, so enjoyable for me is playing for Coach. You know, I think we all feel that way in the locker room. You know, he pushes us hard. I love playing for him, and it's not going to change, and it hasn't changed, and it won't change. You know, the way he pushes me and coaches the quarterback in a way that, you know, I really respect. I'm looking forward to, you know, getting going and proving, you know, to Coach that I can lead this football team and play good football.
19: Now, there are a lot of people right now wondering what the heck is going on with the New England Patriots. And if they lose this football game, I don't think you can lose your playoff chances or kill your playoff chances in the month of September. But now here we are. We're in the month of October, and the Patriots are 1-2. I don't think they're going to be able to beat Buffalo coming up tomorrow. The game is at the new Bills Stadium. It's going to be tough. Josh Allen is having an MVP season, and he's doing it playing through pain. He actually popped up, I think, on the injury report with a knee or a toe or whatever it is.
20: At this point, I think I've associated, you know, football with a little bit of pain. I've had a coach in high school used to say this, you got to be a little sick to love this game. And yes, I'm a little sick because I do love this game. I love everything about it. You know, I do enjoy waking up on a Tuesday feeling extremely sore, especially after a win. It means that you did what you could do and found a way to win a football game. And, you know, you're always going to feel more sore after the losses. It does kind of put things in perspective. When you do feel good, you feel that much better.
19: Yeah, I was going to say, I used to feel that same way back in my heavy drinking days. Like, it was always good to wake up hungover if you had a really good night the night before. But now it's just, that sounds just miserable. Josh Allen asked about that Patriots defense.
20: Defensively, they got a lot of studs over there. They make life extremely hard for you, especially running the ball. Give a lot of different blitz looks in your passing downs, especially on third down, third and medium, third and long. So, yeah, we have to try to find everything we can find in the film, go out and practice it and try to rep it as much as we can, try to develop a good pass protection plan moving forward. Yeah, but each game has its own different flow. Just because they've been blitzing doesn't mean they will, doesn't mean that they won't. So, again, it's an in-the-game kind of feeling to see what they're going to do to us and just trying to adjust accordingly.
19: We got points in Iowa State-West Virginia game. We got scoring in the Notre Dame-North Carolina game. We're about to have more scoring in the Alabama-Mississippi State game, so don't go anywhere. We're also going to talk Jets and Bears. It's College Saturday now. Happy to have you along. Thanks for hanging. I'm Mike Wickett here on Westwood One Sports. Hour number three, straight ahead.
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6: Roto-Rooter presents The Raving. Once upon a midnight dreary, while I pondered weak and weary over many a quaint and curious volume of forgotten lore, while I nodded in the hushing, suddenly there came a rushing as of someone slowly flushing water across my chamber floor. Only this and nothing more. 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
7: And away go troubles down the drain.
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18: Saturday Now on Westwood One Sports. Here's Mike Wickett.
19: Well, North Carolina's trying to make a game of it with 3 minutes to go in the fourth quarter. The Tar Heels are down to the Notre Dame 12-yard line. Billy Edwards threw a pass over the middle, picked up a couple of yards. 37-20 the score, Notre Dame on top of North Carolina. That one's late. It looks like the Fighting Irish are going to be able to close this one out. I said it looks that way.
0: Scoreboard now.
9: And here's Carr looking to throw, slips it to James near side, and he'll score. Jaden Patterson was there.

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2: Cloudy skies, not too bad of a Saturday afternoon, but if you're out at the Tulsa State Fair, you could catch a few sprinkles or showers. Temperatures will be hanging about 68 to 72. Better chance of rain or if you're south of Tulsa, those will be scattered, kind of more nuisance showers than anything else. Temperatures tonight under cloudy skies, rain gone, will be dropping off to 66, and tomorrow sunshine near 80. For News on 6, I'm meteorologist Travis Meyer.
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3: It's College Saturday Now on Westwood One Sports. 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
4: All right, the biggest five-star bust in the history of college football, Bryce Underwood, just sailed a pass on fourth down. Michigan is going to lose the battle for the little brown jug at Minnesota. It is 20-14. Gophers have the football. It's second down. Michigan can only stop the clock one more time. 31 seconds left. Mississippi State down to Alabama, 56-23. The Bulldogs just punted the football away, as a matter of fact. Back to Alabama, 4:27 to go in that football game. The Tide going to win a big road SEC game. Up next, they go to Georgia. They've got Georgia, then at Tennessee, then they've got Texas A&M, and then at LSU. That's the next stretch of games for Alabama. Again, Georgia, Tennessee, Texas A&M, and at LSU. The Gophers are taking a knee. They have defeated the Wolverines 20-14. Bryce Underwood, again, underperforms. We had a desperation heave from West Virginia's Michael Hawkins that appeared to be intercepted by Iowa State, but it was actually incomplete. It hit the ground. Iowa State leads 45-42 over the Mountaineers with 1 minute to play. West Virginia has the ball. It is now 3rd and 11 with 59 seconds left. Man, if you could hear this Iowa State crowd, they're going nuts in Ames at Jack Trey Stadium. All right, Hawkins, who is a fantastic runner, throws the ball left. It's incomplete. That was actually probably the best thing that could have possibly happened. So now I believe it is fourth. Am I right on this? Yeah, it's fourth down now. Fourth down for West Virginia. This is their last opportunity. 53 seconds left. This would be a massive win for Jimmy Rogers the first year. Oh, check that. It is third down for West Virginia, trailing by three. 53 seconds to go on their own 40-yard line. Hawkins in the gun. Avoids some tacklers. We know he can run. And he throws, and it's complete up along the left sideline to a West Virginia receiver. And he fumbled the football back in bounds, recovered by Iowa State. I believe Iowa State has the football, as the receiver was trying to fight for extra yards and fumbles it back in bounds. I'm sure they're going to take a look at where the receiver was along the sideline to see if he stepped out. But man, oh man, they're going crazy in Ames. They're going crazy in Ames. Unbelievable. God, college football is awesome, isn't it? College football is just so great. Oh, the twist, the turns, the drama. It's so much fun. Giving an update in the world of the top 25 again. Alabama blowing out Mississippi State in Starkville, 56-23. Number three, Notre Dame, already won their football game today. They beat North Carolina on the road, 37-26. C.J. Carr, 5 total touchdowns in this one. Houston on top of

0: Listen, you got a world of problems. I know they're 3-1, and they're tied for the lead in the ACC. But I think you and I would both agree that's not a real good football team. We saw what happened to them when they went up against a big dog like LSU. We have seen year in and year out that football is doing one thing, Dabo Swinney is doing another. Tate Reynolds is the quarterback that should have been playing from the drop of the season, but they went with this other kid. He's the future, and he's been pretty dang good. Mario Cristobal, the Canes head coach, on this young freshman quarterback, Tate Reynolds, that Clemson's going to start today.
1: Great player. Great player. Ultra, ultra competitive. His nature, his demeanor, a guy that has already mastered the offense in a short amount of time. Great arm, extremely accurate, great feet, tough, physical, an absolute specimen of a player, but athlete. And the guy that just finds ways to win, but he can do it all. And he's complemented by some great weapons and a very big physical offensive line and a tight end crew. So he's a guy that certainly has, again, went in there, has not flinched, and has played great for them.
0: This one kicks off, I think it's 6:30 tonight. Dabo Swinney obviously got some respect for this Miami team, who's fourth in the nation.
2: This is a team that, in my opinion, really don't have any weaknesses. I mean, it just is what it is. I mean, it's a really, really talented football team across the board. It's really hard to kind of, you know, look at it and say, okay, I mean, quarterbacks, I mean, he's 85, almost 90% completion. It's hard to do that on air. I mean, we don't have many days that we're 90% completion on air. So, I mean, it's pretty amazing when you look at what they've done.
0: It is amazing. Mensa is fantastic. He's got 14 touchdown passes. He's got zero interceptions. His completion percentage is 88%. I mean, he's right. That's just absolutely nuts. He's the leader for the Heisman Trophy right now. I mean, didn't he start a game earlier this year like 23 for 23 or like 13 for 13 or something ridiculous? I think the U is for real. I don't think Clemson is going to win, you know, six more games this year. There's one more from Dabo Swinney. Despite all of this, it looks like a mismatch, right? It feels like a mismatch. But Dabo expects it to come down to the wire.
2: This is going to be down to the last play type of a ball game.
0: No, it won't.
2: And you want to give yourself a chance. And so you got to be able to settle into a game like this. And you've got to, your dudes have to be dudes. We got good players too. And so we got to win matchups, and you got to win the turnover margin. Got to find a way to hold serve, make a difference in the special teams area somewhere in there. That's what it takes to win games like this. And we've been in a bunch of these type of games. There's been a bunch of teams where we might not have been the better team on paper, but if you go back and you look at the things I'm talking about, field position, turnover margin, you know, some big plays, you know, penalties, things like that, those things make big differences in games like this where you don't have a big margin.
0: I don't think that the Miami-Clemson game is going to come down to the wire or the last play like Dabo wants you to believe. There's a reason Miami's favored by 15.5 points, okay? 15.5. I think this thing gets ugly early. I understand there's not going to be pressure on Dabo ever to have the seat hot because he's won multiple championships. But the way that you watch Clemson, and I'm not the first person to say this, the way that you watch Clemson assemble their team, I mean, he had 11 guys in the transfer portal this year. By far the most that Clemson has had under Dabo Swinney. All right? Like the first game of the year, when they played against LSU, and I know Lane Kiffin's a different beast than a lot of college football coaches, but Lane Kiffin had 49 transfers. Clemson had 11. And that's the most that Clemson, it's not even close, that's the most that Dabo has ever done. It just feels like college football is going in one direction with NIL, with the transfer portal, and Dabo is still stuck in the 90s, which, by the way, I love and respect football from the 90s. I'm 45 years old. That's my, you know, 80s, 90s. 2000s, that's when I grew up watching football. And I know it's different now with NIL. And I know it's different now with the portal. If you want to win in this league, in this world, in this college football world we're living in right now, you can't play the same game as every, you have to play the same game as everybody else. You can't play your own brand of, we're just going to recruit, or we're only going to take 11 kids out of the portal. Not if you want to compete with LSU, not if you want to compete with Miami. By the way, Darian Mensah, the quarterback for the U, Duke transfer. He came in from Duke at the wire, too, like real late in the transfer era. So I don't see Clemson keeping this one close. I've been wrong a lot. I just can't see it happening. We'll get you ready for Ohio State and Iowa getting set to kick off in Iowa City at Kinnick. That's coming up on the other side. Also, we'll get you an update on Auburn and Tennessee down there in the SEC. It's kicked off. We'll get you the finals from the first session of games as well. I'm Mike Wickett, having a blast with you. Thanks for being a part of College Saturday Now here on Westwood One Sports.
3: 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Westwood One Sports.
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4: Cloudy skies, not too bad of a Saturday afternoon, but if you're out at the Tulsa State Fair, you could catch a few sprinkles or showers. Temperatures will be hanging about 68 to 72. Better chance of rain or if you're south of Tulsa, those will be scattered, kind of more nuisance showers than anything else. Temperatures tonight under cloudy skies, rain gone, will be dropping off to 66, and tomorrow sunshine near 80. For News on 6, I'm meteorologist Travis Meyer.
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5: It's College Saturday now on Westwood One Sports. 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
6: Thanks for joining us. College Saturday now, the afternoon games. The second window is underway. No big upsets in the opening, in the early games. Alabama took care of Mississippi State. Kamario Taylor probably down the board as far as the Heisman, and we will get into Heisman talk coming up in the next segment. Put Keelan Russell up there a little bit. Put Gunnar Stockton up there as Georgia. Nobody talks about Georgia, but they continue to dominate as they beat Vanderbilt today. Notre Dame, kind of a back and forth against Bill Belichick and North Carolina. If you're looking at it from a Carolina perspective, I mean, you got to feel better. But we were talking about this earlier. Will Dalton is producing the program, and you hear him do the scoreboard now as he's down in that neck of the woods. And they got to get a quarterback. Billy Edwards, sixth-year guy, is not good enough for the program that Bill Belichick wants to get going there. So they've got to do some things.

0: 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Online health questions required.
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0: Severe storms that started with advanced warnings. 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
9: Hour number two of the program. Thank you for joining us on this College Saturday Now, and it never disappoints. Beautiful as we're getting about 4 or 5 games into this thing. It is beautiful. John Lund with you. Thank you so much. You just heard that from the announcer guy. Will Dalton is here as well, keeping you up to date. He's got your scoreboard now. Art is running the show. He's in red-hot Southern California. We'll also keep you up to date on what's going on in the baseball scoreboard. The White Sox have already taken care of the Guardians 3-0 today. The Dodgers and the Braves are going at it as well at Dodgers Stadium, where it is over 100 degrees. No score in that one. Dodgers have a couple of hits. The Braves won at the end of the third. Tarik Skubal on the mound for the Dodgers. So probably a low-scoring affair. We'll keep you up to date on not only college football, as we always do each Saturday, but also on the college football, or on the baseball scoreboard as well. So make sure that you stay tuned. A few things to get you up to date on. We all have a full scoreboard now momentarily, but a bit of a surprise going on right now in South Carolina as Kentucky, who beat Texas A&M, the 3-1 on the season. They look pretty good in the SEC. Maybe a mid-tier team there, but South Carolina early is taking it to the Wildcats.
10: Quickly, Coleman again, bouncing off the fenders into the end zone.
9: Again, 14-0, South Carolina leads that one. We're late into the second quarter. We finally have a touchdown between Auburn and Tennessee in Knoxville, and we actually have a quarterback benching as well. But let's give you the touchdown first. Here's Auburn.

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9: Cloudy skies, not too bad of a Saturday afternoon, but if you're out at the Tulsa State Fair, you could catch a few sprinkles or showers. Temperatures will be hanging about 68 to 72. Better chance of rain or if you're south of Tulsa, those will be scattered, kind of more nuisance showers than anything else. Temperatures tonight under cloudy skies, rain gone, will be dropping off to 66, and tomorrow sunshine near 80. For News on 6, I'm meteorologist Travis Meyer.
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0: 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Here's John Lund.
1: Thanks for joining us here on College Saturday Now. A great College Saturday, but aren't they all? We'll keep you up to date on everything that is going on. Will's going to give you a scoreboard now in, I don't know, about 10 minutes. We're going to talk quarterbacks. Have they lived up to the 2027 NFL draft hype? There was a lot of them. Arch Manning, Darian Mensah, Julian.

0: more competition before. And a lot of the throws have been, and I get it, Malachi Toney's awesome, so get the ball in his hand. So a lot of smoke screens, short stuff. So let's see him go down the field. Let's see him get tested a little bit. Will that be tonight? I tend to doubt it. Julian Sain is on that list from Ohio State. He's probably, just because everybody's like, well, you have Jeremiah Smith. Well, still, he's the one throwing the football, but it's weird. Smith is getting all the accolades. The quarterback usually gets the accolades that Jeremiah Smith is getting. Smith already has a touchdown today against Iowa, the one to give him a 17-6 lead. And again, we'll keep you up to date on that in just a second. I think C.J. Carr's stock went up today for Notre Dame. I'm not saying that North Carolina's defense is like Bill Belichick's defenses used to be with the New England Patriots, but they're decent. And C.J. Carr threw four touchdowns. He ran for another one. He just looks really solid, makes good decisions. Again, I don't know that he's overly flashy, but he is solid. So C.J. Carr is going to be a guy. And then Dante Moore right now is kind of unknown. He was a guy that could have been the second overall pick of the draft. I don't know the draft process. I'm not sure, but that's what everybody was saying, and that's what all the mocks are saying, and then he pulls out of the draft. One of the reasons being, and a lot of guys at Oregon did this, a lot of defensive guys did this too, because they thought Oregon was going to win a national title, and so they looked at this whole situation and were like, hey, you know, I feel pretty good about this. But right now, he's hurt. And Dylan Raiola came in last week against USC, played a really good game, and they ended up getting that win. So what is Dante Moore's health going forward? Is Raiola actually going to push him? So that's the risk you take when you come back, because Dante Moore was probably going to be a top two pick in the draft, and now things are kind of uncertain. And then guys like Trinidad Chambliss, who was really good 2 weeks ago against LSU, but not so good against Florida. His size is something that people talk about. Drew Mestemaker at Oklahoma State, come over from North Texas with that whole change of regime there. How good is he? I mean, he looked really good against Oregon. He can run it. He can throw it. So I think he's a guy that's, you know, people are looking at a little bit more. And then, like I said, Lenora Sellers has been okay as South Carolina's jumped ahead of Kentucky, but I just think he's got a lot of work to do. People said that as well. So those are most of the names to watch. If I had to, you know, based on what I thought at the beginning of the season versus now, I would say that it's kind of trending down. You know, Arch Manning, outside of his name, Darian Mensah, I want to see more. Julian Sain, I want to see more. C.J. Carr, more games like today if I'm going to take in the top five. Dante Moore is an unknown. And I think Mestemaker, they need to see more. And then Trinidad Chambliss, is he just a really, really good college player? Or can he be a top-level NFL quarterback? So I'm not saying that the draft class isn't better than last year when Fernando Mendoza went one. And then, you know, kind of from there, you're like, eh. You know, but is there going to be four or five in the first round? Like there, it was expected to be. I mean, Manning was supposed to be a top pick. Moore was maybe supposed to be the top pick. I think there's questions around those guys. Again, some of the guys that have been really good, like, you know, Keelan Russell for Alabama, he's just a freshman, so he's not going to come out. So as we sit here right now and things can change, I would say Manning goes in the first round. Mensah probably does. Carr probably does. Moore does. But is it going to be, are the quarterbacks going to be pushed up like they always are? Probably, just because of the value of the position. But overall, I would say stock down a little bit, but because teams are desperate all the time, they will probably take some of these quarterbacks earlier than they should. Give me your thoughts, 310-840-4910, 310-840-4910 on the Westwood One Sports Talk and Text Line. It is College Saturday now. So let's do this. It is time for a scoreboard now. Here's Will Dalton, get you caught up on all the games going on right this moment.
1: Scoreboard now.
2: Florida seems to be in a little bit of trouble over at Mizzou, yeah, because Mizzou got him another one on the board. Jamal Roberts rushing in for a 5-yard touchdown, and now that extends the lead 27-10. 9:59 to go. In the third quarter over there, Florida, they have the ball. They're still on their side, though. Second and 14 from their own 38 right now. We'll keep you posted on that. Tennessee, hey, how about this? They took a lead 10-7 now. They lead 5:25 to go in the third quarter. Meanwhile, Ohio State still hanging on to a 17-6 lead against Iowa. Not a ton of offensive explosion at all from Iowa, but they do have the ball and they're approaching the 50-yard line, so trying to get a little something going here as the third quarter ticks down. And South Carolina leads Kentucky, but it is 17-10 right now. There is 41 seconds to go in the first half, so Kentucky finally starting to answer a little bit. It was 17-zip Gamecocks, and finally they're putting a little something together now.
0: All right, there you go. You're caught up on everything. Keeping an eye on that Iowa-Ohio State game. Like you said, keeping an eye on the Auburn-Tennessee game. My gosh. I mean, it's like, it was terrible. They bounced their quarterback. George McIntyre, I mean, it's not big yards, but he did have a big play last time. He's 6 for 6 for 80 yards since he came in for Faison Brandon to take his place. We're just joining us. There was a benching already. Deshaun Bishop is going off. He's got 17 for 110. He's got the touchdown for Tennessee as well. So we're keeping you up to date. Second half on all these big games. Again, just kind of looking there, Ohio State took that lead right before the half with Jeremiah Smith, and then nothing in the third quarter. Iowa's got the football right now, so we'll keep you up to date on that. My gosh, Tennessee now 16-7, as you said. Boy, I'll tell you, Florida, it's just, and I don't know how a coach does it. You know, Coach Summerall down there at Florida is, you know, he's all excited. He's got his team going, and I know all week long, he probably was like, man, you know, how do I keep this team under wraps? They just beat Ole Miss. Ole Miss was high from coming in and beating LSU. And we're now seeing it 3 weeks in a row. Missouri is just handling Florida about midway through the third quarter, as you said, 27-10. And Kentucky not dead yet at 17-10. All right, here's what we'll do. We'll keep you up to date on those games, but we're also going to start previewing the games a little bit later on tonight as well. BYU goes into TCU. That's going to be a good one. Will it be a test for Miami? We'll get into that conversation as well. Texas Tech, Colorado, Washington, USC, and others that are going on later tonight. So we'll start previewing those games in the third hour of the program. Stay with us. We'll do it coming up next. It is College Saturday Now, keeping you up to date on everything in college football every Saturday. Plus, we'll add some Major League Baseball playoffs as the Dodgers and the Braves are at it. We already have one in the books that we'll tell you about and a couple of more starting up tonight. So let's preview all those night games. We'll do it coming up next, College Saturday Now, on Westwood One Sports and the Westwood One Sports.
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0: It's Jeremiah Smith's world. We're just living it. He is now the all-time touchdown leader for the Ohio State University. And with all those great receivers they've had at Ohio State through the years. And I'm not just talking about the recent version, the JSNs and Chris Olaves and those types. A great history. Go back to, you know, Chris Carter and just years and years and years of Ohio State wide receivers. Jeremiah Smith just caught his 36th, and it's starting to be a blowout. There's plenty of time left for Iowa, but they're not known for offense or known for defense. 6 minutes left in the third quarter as Ohio State kicks off in Iowa City, 24-6, and we'll get that for you as soon as we can grab it. But Jeremiah Smith just became the all-time touchdown leader at Ohio State, and it doesn't matter how good you are defensively, and Iowa is, and they've tried everything. They've brought a safety over. They've doubled him at times. They've grabbed him from the line. They didn't let him get free releases like other teams have. But he has 180 yards, 9 catches, 180 yards, and 2 touchdowns. You just can't stop him. And I said that this a little bit earlier on. You know, as important as the quarterback position is, and it is in the NFL, if I'm a team at the top of the draft next year, I mean, obviously, you know, some of these teams, if you're the Jets, if you're Arizona, whatever the team is going to be, I get it. And if you want to go Arch Manning or Dante Moore or somebody like that, I completely understand that. But, man, you're going to be passing on what I think is going to be a generational guy. And I'm not going to say yet he's like a Calvin Johnson type, but he's just so big and fast. And I don't know what you do. He just did a Heisman pose as well. And, again, I'm not saying I'm giving them the Heisman already. But Jeremiah Smith is unguardable. They had 2 guys back there. They had a safety. It didn't matter. Julian Sand doing the smart thing for Ohio State just says, well, my guy's out there. I'm just going to throw it. Here's what it sounded like. This is number 36 in his career, the most dominant player in college football right now. Jeremiah Smith to give Ohio State a 24-6 lead. I there's no play-by-play on that. Let me see if I can get you a different version of that that actually has someone saying something so it's not just ambient noise there.

0: South Carolina, they had a big 3-and-out, and now Kentucky has been able to draw it a lot closer. Missouri, as if it wasn't bad enough against Florida. This has just been a bloodbath. Get this. Jamal Roberts, one play on this particular drive, an 80-yard touchdown run by Jamal Roberts. He now has 3 rushing touchdowns on the day, 45-10, with 10:52 to still play. It's just Jesus, Gators. Tennessee Auburn. This is another one that's also kind of getting close. 17-14. Tennessee leads this one. The Vols are just not getting good quarterback play in this game, and it is kind of a reason that they've been kind of stagnant, and Auburn's been able to catch up a little bit. So that one's getting tight down the stretch, and then Ohio State just blowing the doors off of Iowa, 31-14. Jeremiah Smith now, in this game alone, has achieved a couple of records. He is now the most he leads in receptions and receiving touchdowns in Ohio State history. So that's pretty cool.
1: Yeah, that is cool, man. He gets his 36. We'll play that for you. There you go. There is a scoreboard now. We'll get you caught up on everything. We still got the late window to go, by the way, top of the hour. Lynnell Willingham is going to take us through all of that. We will continue with College Saturday Now. He's going to take over at the top of the hour. But what did we learn today in college football? We might even stick some baseball in there as well, because we have a call that you absolutely have to hear. And oh, by the way, we've gotten to the ninth inning. We've gotten to the ninth inning, that one person who needs the under. So we are in the ninth inning. So all you need here is just no scoring, and that person might be good to go. So maybe we'll update that too. All right, what did we learn today? Let's find out next, only here on College Saturday Now on Westwood One Sports and the Westwood One Sports app.
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9: Roto-Rooter presents The Raving. Once upon a midnight dreary, while I pondered weak and weary over many a quaint and curious volume of forgotten lore, while I nodded in the hushing, suddenly there came a rushing as of someone slowly flushing water across my chamber floor. Only this and nothing more. Eagerly I wished the morrow. Vainly I had sought to borrow plungers to relieve my sorrow, mops to dry the soggy floor. I slowed it down and nothing more. Ankle deep in water, standing long, I stood there wheezing, panting, weeping, cursing curses that no mortal ever cursed before. As the mess was slow subsiding, my thoughts were strong to go a-riding, to dry my troubled clothes, perhaps to find a liquor store. I jumped astride my motor scooter, a big black bird screamed, "Roto-Rooter!"
10: And away go troubles down the drain.
9: Ah, yes, Roto-Rooter, why didn't I think of that before? There more comfort, never more. Thank you.
11: Whether you're chasing giggles on the carousel, snapping pics with the baby goats, trying to pop that balloon with your last dart, or giving in to just one more tasty fried treat, the Tulsa State Fair is full of moments you'll never forget. And while you're there, swing by the News on 6 booth. Opening day and every weekend, it's the perfect spot to say hi, snap a photo, play games, and win prizes for free. And let us thank you for being part of our Oklahoma's own family.
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0: one game. So that's our loss, but still pretty good. So that is number five. Number four, I'm sorry about having to play this. 5-1. It's still not over in L.A. Scorching heat, and one of us is very angry about this.
1: Back in the bottom of that inning with the home runs from Tucker and Muncy. Here's Albies driving a ball in the air to center field. Páez turns and watches it fly. And it's a 5-3 game as Albies hits it way out.
0: Sorry. Shut up, Joe Davis. Shut up, Fox. Thanks to Tanner Scott. One of us is angry. Evan Phillips is now in the game in the ninth with the Dodgers leading 5-3. Any opinion on this, Will, or should we move on?
2: I live bet under 6.5 for this game because I saw the lack of scoring early, and I'm like, you know what? I like this situation, and then stinking Ozzie out. I needed three outs. I needed
0: That's all
2: three
0: you needed.
2: Outs.
0: And wasn't then Ozzie that big Albies, of a deal.
2: Two-run dinger. Just, God.
0: I know.
2: So now I got to bet the
0: I feel really
2: like to get back. Got to figure it out.
0: Of course you do. That is just not fair. Yep. That is not right. That is too bad. I do feel bad. So those are the Thanks. Two things we got to talk about from a baseball standpoint of the five things that we learned today. Number three on the list, Keelan Russell was absolutely great today. There were two things to learn out of that Mississippi State and Alabama game, and it was, how real is Keelan Russell? And I think we got our answer. Threw for a couple, ran for one. Alabama should be talked about, I think, the national championship picture. Ty Simpson played great for Alabama last year. So I was thinking, can Keelan Russell, be up to that? He's better. He's already better than Ty Simpson. He's a little inconsistent in throwing the football, but he's got a great wide receiver core that really showed up today. And then as far as the defense is concerned, they showed up today as well. And so, Kamario Taylor, same kind of a thing. Is Mississippi State for real? I think that's what we were asking ourselves. I think we have our answer. No, he is not for real. Yes, Alabama is for real. And Keelan Russell was the one putting on a show today, 56-23. They get the victory. Let me see if I can find this was the touchdown run. He is for real. He should be in the Heisman chase, and Alabama should be in the national championship discussion.
3: A cloudy morning. The sun has broken through the clouds. Play action pass, Keelan Russell. Running room, it'll take advantage of it. Untouched into the end zone. Keelan Russell.
0: We already knew he could run. We know that he can throw as well. So there is the call right there. Alabama went off some early turnovers by Mississippi State, doomed them as well. So that is what happened in that game. So that is number three on the list. That's what we learned. Keelan Russell, really good. I don't know if that was anything new. Florida and Missouri, that game was 3-3 early, and Will has kept you up to date on that game. That game was 3-3 early. It wasn't really a game that you thought was going to be something that we were going to talk about at some point. I just know this. This is what we learned. Kids this age cannot have things that are just too good for them, because 2 weeks ago it was Ole Miss over LSU. And then the next week, Ole Miss, that was last week against Florida, they couldn't handle it. Then Florida gets all the pats on the back and tell you how great you are. And then they go to Missouri and they're feeling pretty good about things. And then things like this happen to Florida.
4: Players of the way they have responded this week after the heartbreak against Mississippi State last week with that dramatic fourth quarter. Roberts spins free. Jamal Roberts, how did he do that? A magician here in Como. It was a disappearing act in mid-pack, and then he busts free.
0: That one made it 30-10. It is now 45-10, Missouri over Florida. So Florida can't have good things. Ole Miss can't have good things. The moral to that one, and that is number two of the five things we learned today, is it is hard to keep kids focused. Ole Miss is happy that they beat LSU. Florida beats Ole Miss. Florida is happy that they beat Ole Miss. Florida gets housed by Missouri today in Columbia. And so that is it there. And then number one on the list, and I think we knew this one, Jeremiah Smith, this just in, he's good. Number one today is he has 36 career touchdown catches at Ohio State. That is the all-time record, and it's pretty much wide receiver U. This is what number 36 sounded like.
5: If Fake it to Isaiah West. Saying get some heat. Now he's airing it out. Smith's there. He's got it. Jeremiah Smith, the walk-in touchdown. And that breaks the record for the Buckeyes. He's all by himself in the record books.
0: There you go. And Jeremiah Smith, 36. Brad Nessler on the call. I love the effects. I love them. Art, what do we got? What's happening?
6: Game went final.
0: 5-3 Dodgers over Braves. So, I'm sorry. I'm sorry, Will. They got the win, that's but that's
2: brutal,
0: not what man. You needed.
2: That's brutal. No, I lost. The Dodgers won. I lost.
0: You don't care about the game now. It doesn't matter.
2: It doesn't matter.
0: All right, real quick before we get out of here, we got less than a minute. Anything, we don't have to play the fancy opener or anything. Anything happening that we need to know before we hand it over to Linnell?
2: Ohio State finished off Iowa, but the game that I told you in the break is going to get weird. Kentucky has officially taken the lead over South Carolina. A touchdown pass, 24-20 at the end of the third quarter.
0: All right, there you go. Linnell's going to take you the rest of the way. Some great night games tonight, including Miami and Clemson, so we keep you up to date on that one as well. It has been a great time. Thanks to Art, as always. He's tremendous in running this whole thing. And thanks, as always, to Will for the updates. There you go. That is it. Linnell is coming up next. Thanks for hanging out with us. College Saturday Now continues on Westwood One Sports and, of course, the Westwood One Sports app. Have a great night.
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29: 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You can also check us out via SiriusXM Channel 260 as well to stay up to speed with all of the action as we roll throughout the program here tonight. I'm excited, man. This was a Saturday that I was looking forward to. Obviously, the matchup that everyone was geeked up for. We got it early, right? Sometimes with this college football stuff, man, they tease you is what I call it. They make you wait all day long to check out the game that everyone's really looking forward to. That game has already happened. It was Alabama and Mississippi State at Mississippi State. We'll get to what happened in that one coming up here momentarily. Let's get you up to speed with everything going on currently. We're going to have a couple of games kick off here during this show. We'll have Miami and Clemson kick off from Clemson at 7:30. BYU and TCU get ready to kick off from Fort Worth in a matter of moments. And then the finale, well, I forgot about my favorite game of the night, Washington and USC. We'll talk about the big game that is here for Lincoln Riley and company. Coming off of a game in last week where they really got trashed by a lot of the country. Real quick, just to start here before we get fully submerged in the action, right? Anybody that's trying to poo-poo on Lincoln Riley and USC for losing last week against Oregon, I ask you to chill. I ask you to calm down, right? Oregon's one of the top teams in the country. And understand, right? Understand what happened at the quarterback position and Dante Moore leaving the football game. All of that is fine. But the reality is Oregon is a better program than USC is. And anybody that was giving crap to Lincoln Riley last week for losing that game, I tell you to chill out a little bit. As far as tonight goes, talking about USC and Washington, that's the type of game where if Lincoln Riley and company come up short, then you can say, you know what? Maybe he's not the guy for the job. Maybe we got to look elsewhere when it comes to the leader of this program. But that game, get ready to kick off, coming up in about a half hour at 7:30. The game of the night, though, man, or the game of the day to me going into the day was Mississippi State playing host to Alabama. And this game featured two quarterbacks that feel like they're really the belle of the ball right now, is the best way that I could put it, talking about Keelan Russell and Kamario Taylor. That was the storyline all week going into this game, is, you know, which one of these two young signal callers was going to lock in and lead their team to victory. It was so ironic listening to the Mississippi State head coach before the game talk about what would determine success or failure in this football game this afternoon. And he said turnovers. Well, on the first two possessions of the game for Mississippi State, they uncharacteristically turned the football over. And if we're being honest, the turnovers that you saw today from Mississippi State, to me, that's the difference maker in this football game, right? I say it all the time about the game of football. Offensive line play, defensive line play, and then who can win the turnover battle. Today, Alabama won the turnover battle 4-2. They dominated the time of possession by 10 minutes as well. I don't want to use this time, though, to sit here and dunk on Mississippi State and talk about what Mississippi State isn't. I want to use this time to give praise to what I consider to be the best underclassman quarterback in the country, talking about Keelan Russell. Keelan Russell, in the way that he played today, hostile environment, on the road, back against the wall, everybody gassing up and glazing the other guy across from you, and all Keelan Russell did this afternoon was come out and ball out of control. 16-22, 285 yards, and 3 touchdowns. And look, what we saw from him today, right, these were NFL-level throws. Every throw he made today, right, were what I like to call Sunday throws, throws that you'll see on Sundays throughout the course of the National Football League season. This kid is special. Ball placement, accuracy, it's almost like he's walking the damn football to him. The thing that impressed me the most today, and really this has been all season with Keelan Russell, his ability, right, to have accuracy when pushing the football down the field is what I think is the most special, man. This kid is almost like a video game watching him play, man. Dual threat ability, pinpoint accuracy. And then I think big picture, when you look at what he means to this program, first and foremost, right, I don't know if we can name two or three quarterbacks in the country that are better than him right now, man. This was a statement performance from Keelan Russell, and I hope the rest of the country understands just how good this kid is, man. You can have your Darian Mensahs. I love me some Trinidad Chandler, so I won't go there with him. But I think Keelan Russell is as talented as any quarterback in the country, and I put him in the category of underclassmen, but damn that, man. I'm willing to stack him up against any quarterback in the country. I'm going to give you a fresh installment, an L Super Six Pack, my top six quarterbacks in the landscape of college football a little bit later on in the program. But what Keelan Russell put on tape today, there were some folks that felt like he was better than Kamario Taylor going into this game. He left this game leaving no doubt about it. He is clearly the better of the two young signal callers in the SEC. I was a big Faison Brandon fan. Obviously, Josh Heupel not. We'll get to that decision coming up a little bit later on in the program as well. But just big-time stuff today from Keelan Russell in Alabama. His performance, man, this was one of those that proves to the rest of the country, because I know the Crimson Tide fans out there were saying, well, damn, brother, when are you going to get on the bandwagon? When are you going to get on the bandwagon? It's a performance like this, guys, on the road, hostile territory against a dude in Kamario Taylor who everyone couldn't stop glazing, right? The dude in Kamario Taylor who everyone couldn't stop talking about when it comes to the landscape of college football in that position. And for Keelan Russell to not only out-duel him, but really just be the antithesis of him today in terms of, you know, doing a really good job protecting the football, the decision-making throughout the night and the afternoon, rather, was really good. Just a special performance from Russell. And I think for Alabama, there's a conversation to be had here as well. This group is back.

0: across the country was worried about. And look, I say it all the time when it comes to these college athletes, right? They're people at the end of the day too, right? You can look at them, you know, as Superman, their uniform. You can look at them as a Heisman Trophy contender. But at the end of the day, Keelan Russell's got a heartbeat just like me and you do. Keelan Russell's got feelings and emotions just like me and you do. If I was Keelan Russell, I'd be PO'd that all week the conversation was about this kid. All week the conversation was about Kamario Taylor. I'm the quarterback of one of the most, you know, rich in prestigious programs in all of college football, talking about the Alabama Crimson Tide. I should be the one that's getting talked about. When's the last time we've seen an underclassman ball out of control like this for the Crimson Tide? Yet all the conversation was about Kamario Taylor. And for Keelan Russell to have that Dorito-sized chip on his shoulder and ball out of control the way that he did, man, I think he deserves a ton of credit for it. Big picture, though. When it comes to what the win means ultimately for Alabama, I think it sets up and makes next week's game against the University of Georgia an absolute slobber knocker blockbuster that we're all going to be chomping at the bit to see. Georgia's got to take a trip to Tuscaloosa next weekend. We'll be live on the air while that one's going off. It's a 7:30 kick next weekend. Ooh-wee! Can't wait for that one. We're going to talk about Georgia as we roll throughout the program. But Alabama, this is one of those wins, baby, that puts the country on notice. Keelan Russell is him and the Alabama Crimson Tide 1,010% back as a contender after dominating Mississippi State today. Two touchdowns in every single quarter. Put up 56 on the road against Mississippi State. In that environment, I was texting a buddy of mine earlier today, man, talking about the environment, not just at Mississippi State today, but last night at Northwestern, the unveiling of their brand new beauty of a stadium. Just that, to me, is the thing that I love the most about college football. And I won't be, you know, shy about it at all. I am an NFL guy through and through. But there is something special about a college football environment, a college football venue in October, big time stakes, in conference game. Like that's what it's about. And I think throughout the afternoon here today, we've gotten that. And throughout the first 5 weeks of the season, we have gotten that, man. An absolute doozy of a game earlier today. The game that I considered to be, you know, the game of the week, Alabama on the road, taking on Mississippi State, Keelan Russell versus Kamario Taylor. Russell, man, doing the damn thing, balling out of control as far as the Heisman odds go. Because I think this is fascinating in terms of where he now sits in the Heisman Trophy race. It feels like, and we're going to get you an update on what Jeremiah Smith has done so far this afternoon as we roll throughout the program. But with how good Jeremiah Smith is and then how good Malachi Toney is at the wide receiver spot for Miami, does it feel like this is one of those years where maybe, just maybe, we see a non-quarterback win the Heisman? Maybe, just maybe. Because, look, I think it's going to be one of these Heisman Trophy races that come down to the absolute finish. I know some people are looking forward to that Miami and Notre Dame matchup in terms of naming the Heisman. But, like, dude, like, this is going to be one of those tightly contested races that, you know, we don't know 3 weeks left in the season who the hell the Heisman Trophy winner is going to be. Jeremiah Smith, by the way, for those of you that cannot wait, 11 catches, 206 yards, and two touchdowns today. Tied Chris Olave, or passed Chris Olave, rather, for the most touchdown receptions in Ohio State football history. I mean, the kid's just a freakazoid. To think that I came on these airwaves after week number one and told you that I thought Malachi Toney was the best wide receiver in the country. That was no shade or slight to Jeremiah Smith. It was just how I felt about Macaroni Toney, as I like to call him. But man, week in, week out, he continues to prove it. Jeremiah Smith, for my money, right now the best player in all of college football. He proved it again today. 11 catches, 206 yards, and 2 touchdowns. We're just getting rolling, though, man, here on College Saturday now. You're tapped into the youngest in charge, Lenoa Willingham. I'll get you up to 11 p.m. Eastern time. A lot more to get to, including updates across the country. We'll get you a College Saturday Now scoreboard now update when we come back on the other side of the break. TCU and BYU is kicked off. We'll have Miami and Clemson kick off coming up here in about a half hour as well. We'll also see USC and Washington kick off momentarily as well. Let's do that. Let's preview the two big night games that we have coming up. USC and Washington, Clemson and Miami. Is this a must-win game for Lincoln Riley in USC? I'll answer that one on the other side. Don't go anywhere. This is College Saturday Now.
1: Ryan Radke here from Sunday Night Football on Westwood One. Mike Golic and I are in Charlotte for NFC action between the 1-2 Panthers and the 2-1 Lions. Jared Goff in Detroit escaped the tight game with a home win in Week 3. Now they travel to Carolina to take on Bryce Young and the Panthers, hoping to bounce back from a loss. Join us for the Lions at the Panthers on Sunday Night Football.
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10: Severe storms that started with advanced warnings. 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

0: down to around 62 for an overnight low, but some of the outlying areas down into the upper 50s. For Sunday, a lot of sunshine, a high around 80, and a light north wind. Enjoy it. It's a beautiful stretch of weather we have coming up into the upcoming week. From the Bob Mills Weather Center, I'm News on 6 meteorologist Eric.
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0: one as we roll throughout Kentucky. Now with the football, we'll see if they can go out and lead a game-winning drive here for the Wildcats. That is your College Saturday Now scoreboard. Now update. We'll keep you up to speed on all of the top action in college football as we roll throughout the program. I talk about consequences in the landscape of college football. What should the consequences be when a program in 2026 gives out big-time money to a kid at the quarterback position and he flat-out stinks? I'll tell you what the consequences should be next. This is Bust Up on Sports.
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0: that is comfortable and settled with what he has at the quarterback position, man. I feel bad for Bryce Underwood because it's a lot of pressure when you're making that type of money. But then at the end, I don't feel bad because you're making that type of money. His numbers today, under 50% completion percentage, 2 interceptions, just not good enough, man, from Bryce Underwood. I mentioned we had a battle going on in the SEC, Kentucky and South Carolina duking it out. We got free football between the Gamecocks and the Wildcats. I'll keep you up to speed on overtime in South Carolina coming up on the other side. We'll bring you another College Saturday Now, Scoreboard Now update next here on Westwood One Sports.
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17: 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Here's Linnell Willingham.
0: Yes, sir. You know how we get down. College Saturday now right here on Westwood One Sports. Keeping you up to speed with everything that's going on in the landscape of college football. We got some free football in South Kakalaki. Overtime right now between South Carolina and Kentucky. Wildcats have the football. Kentucky down 27-34. We just saw a South Carolina Gamecock touchdown as Lenore Sellers throwing another touchdown. He's had sort of a statement bounce back performance today as well. Lenore Sellers, the quarterback for South Carolina, who a lot of NFL talent evaluators were drooling over. Didn't really have a great start to the year. Didn't finish last year well. Today, he's been really darn good, hurting them on the ground and through the air. We'll keep you up to speed on overtime between Kentucky and South Carolina as we continue to roll throughout the show. We had a couple of games kick off at 7:30. I want to get you up to speed on some of those games that kicked at 7:30 with a College Saturday Now Scoreboard Now update.
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0: We'll start with number 4, Miami, on the road, taking on Clemson. Remember how I described this game earlier? The goal for Clemson is just to not get blown out and to hopefully keep this Miami offense in check. They're struggling to do so here in the early outset of this one. Darian Mensah hooking up with Cooper Barkate on a 61-yard score. Miami up 7-0.
18: Play fake to Fletcher. Tunnel screen. Catch is made. Cooper Barkate's up and running. The former Dukies connect. 61 yards.
0: Chris Fowler on the call for ESPN. Miami up 7-0, and that offense is humming. Their first offensive play from scrimmage. A touchdown. Big-time matchup in the Big 12. I mentioned earlier, Coach Prime and the Buffaloes, 2-2 start. Made a big-time switch at the quarterback position this week, going to Isaac Wilson, the junior out of Draper, Utah. Isaac Wilson at home taking on 12th-ranked Texas Tech. Isaac Wilson off to a pretty damn good start. He hooks up with Joseph Williams on an 8-yard touchdown. Buffaloes up 7-3.
18: Here on a 3rd-and-6. They throw it to Williams for a touchdown.
0: That is your College Saturday Now scoreboard. Now update. We'll keep you up to speed on everything going on in the world of college football as we continue to roll throughout the show here tonight. What a win that would be if they could hang on. And I know it's super early. 7-3. Colorado up on Texas Tech. What if, imagine what the conversation would be like around the country if Coach Prime and company were able to pull that off. Isaac Wilson just looks like a grown-up at the quarterback position right now for Colorado. And if you're a Buffs fan out there, you're probably thinking, damn, we should have been made this decision. No shade to Julian Lewis, right? Their 5-star recruit that they brought in to be the guy this year. He just hadn't been.